0: Well, they're probably in the same hotel or whatever.
1: Yes, they are, yeah.
0: Yeah. Yeah. Oh, that's nice to hear. Message from Tim. Tim's a regular listener to this radio station, not just my program, but thank you, Tim, for checking in. Glad you're enjoying everything. Now, the last track I played was Holy Holy. I don't think I back announced it. It's a track called Pretend to Be, and we've been, Chris and I have been to, oh, it must be half a dozen concerts, I think, mostly at the Forum, I think, and you photographed them almost on all occasions. So Holy Holy, Australian band, they're in hiatus at the moment. Hopefully they'll come back. They make some really terrific music. All right, so if you're an England fan, you'd know this track.

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6: Okay, you're back with Jeff on Press Play this morning with our son Chris, who is a very good photographer and was in California to photograph several World Cup matches. And he's here today talking about them. I've had a message from Brad. Hello, Brad. Thanks for the show this morning. You did extremely well. Hi, Jeff. Great interview. Thank you. And thank Chris for providing us with an insight into an event most of us would never experience. And that's true. It's was so expensive, wasn't it? This ticket, I'm surprised they filled the stadium at those prices. God.
7: Yeah, I think yeah, that gets a little bit beaten up as well. When the tickets originally go on sale, they're not kind of nearly as expensive. I mean, I'm going to guess they're a few hundred dollars. Certainly as time goes on, and like all these big events, you know, everybody likes to be negative and say, you know, this and that, and the transport's a problem. And when it starts, the demand goes up so much that I know that for the USA game, they were going for $5,000, just a standard seat, was because it's just all the hype and everything. Everyone gets, you know, really into it, and that's just what
6: they
7: goes.
6: They had dynamic pricing too, which changes.
7: This is the resale site, so yeah, that'll change based on demand.
6: Yeah. Yes, and I don't actually like that very much, but it's the way of the world, unfortunately. If you book an airline at a certain price, then this happened to me. If you book an airline ticket at a certain price, then you don't take it up and try to get the same ticket back again. It's suddenly gone up.
7: Snooze, you lose.
6: The algorithms know that you're trying. Okay, that's a different issue. Now, I played Wonderwall by Oasis. I play Oasis quite a bit on my program. So, released in 1995. Now, that was the anthem, wasn't it, of the England fans? Or how did all that happen? Tell us about it.
7: Well, yeah, my guess is the stadiums, obviously, they have like a playlist based upon who's going to win. So they'll play an iconic song from those countries. So, you know, Bon Jovi was like the US and Springsteen. And
6: they played Springsteen, didn't they?
7: Yep.
6: Born in the USA.
7: No, it was another track. No, can't remember what now. But,
6: but that's, yes. Born in USA is not about America.
7: No.
6: In the way you think. Yeah, go on.
7: But obviously the fans are all, you know, in a good mood when they win, so they all start singing. So obviously Wonderwall was probably the most iconic English song at the moment, and obviously the Oasis tour from 2025 is just part of this whole nostalgia boom that's happening. So, you know, they press play on Wonderwall when they won, and the fans are going to sing it because it's that kind of anthem. And yeah, you see on that first game particularly, I think it was against Croatia, the players were very emotional because it was being serenaded essentially. And it became their theme song every time they won. So, and then there's another Oasis song that they play when they lose called Stop Crying Your Heart Out. So that's completely opposite effect.
6: Right. And you saw an American match. Yes, we've spoken about that. And what were the other matches you saw?
7: Jordan, Algeria, Australia, Paraguay, Turkey game, Jordan, and USA Bosnia.
6: So, oh, yeah, okay.
7: Yeah. That's the games.
6: That's a good, you know. And as you had a hotel which was some way away, wasn't it, I think?
7: 15 minutes. Wasn't too bad.
6: 15 minutes drive?
7: Yeah.
6: Okay. So you drove to the – and you had a spot, parking spot?
7: Yes. So, yeah, I mean, then people will say the hotels have gone up in price. And that was true for those who just want to be next to the stadium and just kind of walk out and walk to the stadium. Yes, they're like $600 a night. If you're willing to get a car and car hire is cheap, you obviously have a much bigger choice. So I think, I was mostly sort of 15 minutes drive away, and even one time I was up near Santa Cruz and there's still only 40-minute drive is what I would do here. So
6: how much was the hotel that you stayed in?
7: Well, it wasn't super fancy. It was sort of a good
6: photographer's
7: three-star
6: hotel.
7: Yeah, it was totally standard, sort of like a Holiday Inn style hotel, and it was $109 a night, so about $150, $160.
6: That's pretty good.
7: It's much cheaper than here. Yes. And
6: I know you stayed at a better place when your wife Catherine went out.
7: Yeah, that was not photographer's budget, that one. so that was out of Yosemite, so that was nice.
6: So price of coffee.
7: There was a lot of shocking things, and I think we get drilled with how expensive Australia is, and we both keep a check of world news, and especially the UK, and we know that they're complaining of the same things, but it was astounding the cost of anything that's not essential in the US, and in California especially. Obviously, California is being more expensive. But a Starbucks coffee in the country was $7 for a small. So
6: $7.
7: Yeah, so you pretty much add tip $1 because that's what they do. You add the state tax, and it ended up being about 15 Australian. So
6: for Starbucks.
7: A Starbucks coffee, and then the good coffee shops. They do have good coffee shops at least in San Francisco. There was lots of them, but it's all between $7 and $8, so around 15 Australian.
6: So we shouldn't. We've got no reason to complain about the price of coffee. And of course, American incomes are roughly the same as ours, I think.
7: It's really hard to gauge. I think it is on sort of average. Obviously, in the Bay Area, wages a lot more. There's just a lot of things that we take for granted that is a luxury over there. So, there's obviously a lot of poorer people. Probably half the population is a lot poorer than Australians. And they don't go out to dinner like we do. They don't, have the bikes or, the fancy cars, or they don't go wine tasting. So I did wine tasting and it was extraordinarily expensive.
6: Said that, yeah.
7: Yeah, like... So they don't have free wine tasting, really. It's not a thing. And it wasn't when we went 10 years ago. And I think it was about $10 then. Now I pay $24 at a small winery.
6: That's just for five little tastings.
7: Five little tastings, $24. So it's about $45.
6: Jeez.
7: And the wine bottles were all around $100 a bottle, just for the average kind of... It's good wine, but twice what we would pay.
6: California is probably a bit, on its own from the rest of America, though, isn't it?
7: Yep.
6: How did you explain it?
7: Sorry. It's like a bubble. I'm well aware that not, all of the country is as progressive or as expensive as California. You're obviously Silicon Valley money, especially in San Francisco. But, products and things at Best Buy are a standard price and they're a lot more expensive than Australia.
6: And we don't want to talk about politics, but I asked you to get me a MAGA hat just for fun. But he's not, the Trump stuff's not for sale there, is it?
7: I was astounded at how little you knew about kind of who was the president, or it's not in your face. We went to a country town in California, and they were celebrating Independence Day very heavily, and there were cars with American flags and sort of what you would imagine, but it wasn't too bad. And San Francisco literally it was like they don't accept that they're part of America. They are by themselves. And then on Independence Day, we saw no dressing up or no flags flying.
6: That's incredible, isn't it?
7: I was astounded.
6: It's a big day for America. Mm. I think it's probably more relevant in some ways than Australia Day is here because of the history of America.
7: It has the same feel as the Australian sort of the angst against.
6: Yes.
7: Even though it's a very different situation. But it felt like, yes, if you show patriotism... you're sort of on that side of politics.
6: Right.
7: So in San Francisco is
6: I see what you mean. So they play neutral.
7: Yeah.
6: Yeah, okay. All right, so let's go for a bit more music. This is a band you've seen. I don't know, when did you photograph the Stone Roses?
7: Yes, so the I think it was Future Music Festival 2014, maybe.
6: Wow, you're lucky, man.
7: Yes.
6: Yep. I know if Ashley, you're still listening, I know you're working, but maybe you can...
7: You're sort of on that side of politics.
6: Right.
7: So in San Francisco is
6: I see what you mean. So they play neutral.
7: Yeah.
6: Yeah, okay. All right, so let's go for a bit more music. This is a band you've seen. I don't know, when did you photograph the Stone Roses?
7: Yes, so the I think it was Future Music Festival 2014.

0: Oh, what a great band, Stone Roses. What were they like live, Chris?
1: Oh, of course, they're amazing. And
0: iconic.
1: I think I got one of my favourite shots, and it was Ian Brown. He sort of just stopped in front of me and just stared. And I was like,
0: lead
1: for 30
0: singer.
1: Seconds, yeah, and I was like a bit freaked out. But I got the shot with him holding the maracas, just looking at me, and I was like, oh, I love that photo.
0: It's a bit scary, isn't it?
1: Yeah, it's just sort of intimidating. I had an Oasis shirt on, and I guess it wasn't when Oasis was as big as it is now.
0: Right.
1: So I kind of, you know, maybe he saw the shirt and I don't know, because they're friends. And but yes, he was awesome. And obviously Manny.
0: Oh, Manny, yeah. That was a few years ago, wasn't it? Gosh.
1: Yeah, I think it was 2014.
0: Yeah.
1: Future Music.
0: If you want to see some of Chris's photographs, he's got a website called Filed Image. That's FILEDIMAGE. That's one word, .com. And it's easy to navigate if you want music.

0: music. There's a music section, sports section, and because you're big into Formula One, aren't you? Too.
1: Yeah, it's one of my favourite events of the year.
0: Yeah. Now, Chris has got some great Formula One shots. So, yeah, have a look at it. And, you know, it's and landscape, of course. Tassie is one of your favourite places, isn't it?
1: Yeah, it's where I've started photography, I guess. I had a little Casio P600, I think it was in 2005, maybe, and New
0: is
1: Zealand.
0: Is that one we bought for you?
1: I think it was. yeah, it might have been. And, yeah, New Zealand is sort of where I went to, and I kind of, you know, bought a tripod and sort of fell in love with it. And I've worked out over, you know, as I get older, how much I love nature and landscape and being amongst forests, and it's just sort of kind of my happy place, I guess. And so landscape and travel stock is a big thing for me.
0: And I guess you might get a bit of the photography stuff from me. I mean, I've my first camera, I think, when I was 16. And I dragged out my first SLR the other day, and you saw it. Mm. It's a bit battered, but that'll end up on your shelf one day. I'm trying to get it working again, actually, just for fun. Whilst I'm on that, price-wise, I started my first full-time job in 1968, and that camera cost me $280. And for the black paint, it was another 20, I think, which is about $4,500 in today's money.
1: Which is, ironically, pretty much exactly what I paid for the latest camera now.
0: So, how amazing is that?
1: Yeah, the same. And the value of, especially lenses, it's literally, you could almost make them an investment. It's bizarre. You don't lose money when you purchase lenses, really.
0: That's extraordinary. And I've seen that with other things, you know. But you get a lot more camera now than I did. I mean, mine was a fairly simple, straightforward Nikon, but now, I mean, your cameras are extremely complex.
1: They're basically computers in your hand.
0: There's
1: just menu after menu of options.
0: I couldn't handle that.
1: Yeah, it's highly detailed. Yeah.
0: Now, we've talked about Wonderwall, haven't we? What else was there? I had a question here for you. I've got lots of questions, actually. So what else is happening on the sidelines? Let's go back to a match. So you're there, you're in a corner, you're behind the rail. Is there a rail or some sort of?
1: Yeah, we have there's a very, very detailed schedule. It's like the pressure stakes are pretty high. You have a FIFA media briefing of 3 hours before the game. And then you have a bit of time sort of, you know, maybe you're going to get some food or get your cameras ready. You're going to go and photograph the fans. You might go and see the Canon, Nikon, Sony support people. Might get some empty stadium shots and things, some atmosphere. And then as it's about, 1 hour before kickoff, the teams will come out to train. I've never found those shots good at selling or particularly interesting. But in this particular stadium at these particular times, the sun was really really beautiful. It was sort of cutting through the stands, and you end up with this like sort of shadow through. And so
0: this is evening shots.
1: It's about 7 p.m.
0: Right. Okay.
1: And the shadow would sort of, you'd have this harsh shadow line through the pitch, and then the players would sort of run in and out, and then you'd have these like silhouette effect. And it was quite nice. And then you're photographing the fans coming into the stadium. So a really good opportunity. And then about 12 minutes, I think it was, before, things really ramp up. You have to be in a certain spot. Teams come into the field, you have to go get moved, like sort of like sheep. You get herded in front of the coaches where the anthems and the team shots happen, and then you've got to like really get back to your seat quick because you've got like 45 seconds or something. And then you're straight into the game, so you're behind a barrier. There's not too much. You've got there's a few police behind you. You've got FIFA helpers who, you know, if you're having issues with the internet cables and things, they're on hand to kind of help. They might have some drinks. It's not too complicated.
0: So the internet link segues into how do you get your shots from the camera to your media or to the media? How does it arrive in the press in the UK or wherever?
1: Yeah, probably the question I get most from people. I would say there's two different types of photographers, I guess. So there's some who are working directly for the agencies, and they will have FTP upload within the camera. So you set a button to basically choose your favorites, and those photos just go straight to the editor's desk. So they'll either have the Ethernet cable plugged into the cameras.
0: Jeez.
1: And the images are just instantly, like, straight out. And then you have an editor at a desk who will pick that up. They generally won't do much editing, but they'll do the metadata. So they'll quickly add, you know, USA versus Bosnia, you know, Christian Pulisic, you know, taking a shot. Mm. So that's kind of really, those photographers sort of, they don't have as much artistic control because there's no sort of editing going on, and those are getting out within 10, 20 seconds. So they're what you see in the blogs online. So when you know following an online blog, those images. So the big agencies like AFP, AAP, Getty, will be doing that. I don't have editors at a desk doing that. So I guess probably 3/4 of the photographers are kind of manually doing it. So I've got a laptop behind me. And you can tether your camera to the laptop, or you can take the memory cards out and use a memory card reader. And then you're importing them kind of as quick as you can. And then those hydration breaks that were happening was quite a good opportunity to get images into the computer and kind of ready to edit. And then I would always try to get 5 to 10 out. So I've already done the fan stuff before the game starts. And then in the game, you just want to have some action shots. You know, it doesn't, you know, obviously a goal being scored, you want to get one shot of goal celebration.
0: Right.
1: That will sell immediately. So you've got shots that will sell editorial, that will sell instantly and be available for the world's newspapers. Yes. And sometimes, depending on the time zone, you know, you need to get them up. Say a late game in San Francisco might be, you know, 4 a.m. in England. They want those shots for those day's papers. There's a bit more pressure depending on who you're shooting and what papers are going to pick it up. Other than that, it's sort of just stock photography for forever, basically. So, and I guess the USA controversy with the red card against Bosnia was a great example. And I was working with a photographer who happened to get the shots of how bad that tackle was, because it didn't look that bad on TV, but he got shots of the...
0: So it was bad.
1: It was bad. Yes, it was a red card, because obviously the locals didn't think so. But the guy's legs sort of bent at an angle, and and the photos really show how bad it was. But those didn't. It's only when the Trump controversy and the overturning of the red card happened, then those shots really sold, because it was just a news story. You know, there was a bit of controversy. So there's
0: more,
1: always
0: more
1: an ongoing.
0: Than a bit.
1: Yeah. It's not ideal. It's definitely something going on there.
0: Yes, interesting. Now, the shot I really like, you took an action shot of Nestori, the Socceroos player. And he was a bit of a star, wasn't he?
1: Yeah, and it was amazing how many locals knew him. So I would wear my Socceroos shirt just, you know, doing other, you know, days off. And people would talk about him and say, oh, who's that even person? And they love him because he scored a great goal against Turkey. So it was really explosive, and he's playing that counter-attack style. But he's super short. I could not believe how small he was. But he wears his socks are down, and then he wears long shorts. So his legs look really tiny, but he's super explosive. So he was really photogenic.
0: And that shot you took, he was being tripped up, I guess, what match was that from then?
1: Paraguay. Yeah.
0: Okay.
1: It was a funny match. It was 0-0, which obviously not great if you want goal celebrations. But and everyone said they weren't trying because they both wanted to draw. And I wouldn't. They were definitely trying, but it had a little bit of a flatness about
0: it. Flat.
1: I would
0: say. Yeah. But you scored him. Completely in the air, wasn't he? But he had his eye on the ball. Mm. The ball was, you know, to his left, I think. And he was absolutely completely in the air going down. But he had that eye on the ball. I thought that was really, really
1: interesting. Yeah, it's quite a big sequence of shots there. But obviously, you know, you're shooting with a long lens when they're around the halfway line. Then when he gets hold of the ball and starts running, you know what he's going to do because that's his style. So you quickly switch to a wider lens. And and then you basically are just tracking him, and he's very, the way he runs is very sort of not aggressive, but they're very photogenic, and he's, you know, he looks at these in action. There's lots of shots of him like heading the ball in front of him, and at pace, it looks really good.
0: Yeah, I think Australia fell in love with him at that point, which is great for the game, isn't it? It's, mm. uh, And now had a message from Evan. He's listening. Evan's another great listener and presenter on this, so co-presenter on this radio station. So you're listening to Press Play with Jeff and Chris. Chris, our son, who's a professional photographer, talking about his time shooting matches at the World Cup. Also a rock concert photographer, and you photographed this young lady.

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6: Yeah, that's us.
5: Because we play this.
7: Indeed we do. You're listening to Press Play every Monday with Jeff and my guest Chris today, talking about World Cup and being a photographer at the event. So was there a player that who was especially expressive or photogenic?
8: I can't think of one in particular, but obviously the superstars are always great to photograph. You're obviously a bit more focused on them.
7: The Messis and...
8: I didn't get to photograph Argentina or those sort of top four nations, unfortunately. But the Christian Pulisic for the USA was... You can see that they're a level above. You know, he's their superstar. And it's just the ball gets sort of focused through them because they're the main creative outlet. But they're just they're very smooth and sort of slick and
7: predictable.
8: I wouldn't have said so, but I mean, he would like do runs into the area and then like back heel it, you know, to someone else, or it would be like a very quick turn or something like that. And they're always super awesome to photograph. And there's a guy called Arda Güler for Turkey. He was impressive. Riyad Mahrez for Algeria. These are superstars of football. So yeah. Mahrez was Manchester City legend for many years.
7: Right.
8: I have photographed Messi at here in Melbourne just on a friendly game, and he just has this amazing ability of looking like he's walking and the ball's just sort of stuck to his foot almost. It's like you just don't know how he gets kind of through things, and I think he's sort of low to the ground as well a bit, and
7: he's quite short, isn't he?
8: Yep. So, but the ball's just it's almost like I don't know. I was talking to other photographers about it, and it is like the ball is stuck to their feet. They're just putting the right amount of pressure on it when they're running with it, and it's not sort of going, you know, a meter in front of them and then has the opportunity for someone else to get it. It's literally just like they've got a piece of Velcro on the ball and
7: it's onto incredible, their boot. Isn't it? It's perhaps they have. And curving the ball from the corners always fascinates me. How they can put that curve in.
8: Curving the ball
7: Beckham was good at that.
8: Hard, but it's hard to do accurately all the time, obviously. And obviously Messi and watching Argentina-England was the last 10 minutes of that was shocking to watch as an England fan. But the intensity and the accuracy of those balls going into the area, the England keeper had to make 3 big saves. They hit the post twice. Messi was just, the balls were looping over 6'5" defenders straight into the head of someone much shorter.
7: Right.
8: And it was like you couldn't stop that. The level that they were playing at for that last 10 minutes was undefendable.
7: And they target, don't they? They target the best players in the opposite team, you know, to try and not necessarily knock them out, but to cover them so they can't perform. Is that sort of, have I explained that well?
8: There's obviously a lot of talk about the tactics in that particular England game. They put on big, tall defenders to stop the crosses.
7: Okay.
8: But which would probably 9 times out of 10 would work, and against any team. Just in this situation, Messi's level went just to the next. You know, the delivery of those balls was very hard to defend against.
7: Okay.
8: And the intensity of the play, the fans, you could see it just ramping up and slipping in for England fans, it was just sort of slipping away and you couldn't do anything about it. I guess the questionable part is that there were so many defenders on the field that if they had equalised once, then it would have gone to extra time and been in trouble anyway, because they had, I think they had seven defenders on the field. So that's, yeah, kind of questionable, but I think we're all armchair experts here, and so we can't really got a say in it.
7: Yeah, it's a bit like that, isn't it? Now, I've had a message in from Dave Graham Jr. Thank you, Dave Graham Jr. You're a regular listener as well, and thanks for your compliments about today's show. And Gus has texted in to say if I can get a, wondering if I can get advice on selling my Nikon cameras and lenses. Now, we talked about that briefly off air, and you say eBay, not marketplace.
8: Yeah, the scamming stories and people wanting to knock you down. I think a lot of people just look at eBay and say, oh, there's, you know, 11 or 12% fees and think that's not, I'll get it for free on marketplace, but then they lose 30% of their value on marketplace.
7: Cause right.
8: It's, yeah, that's my experience and what I've seen from others as well. A lot of people not showing up and things like that, whereas eBay's just, I've never had an issue. You get a fair price and it just sells and you put it in the post and you got all that buyer protection as well. And
7: yes,
8: there's a lot of stuff going on that are good for sellers. So I think, yeah, I'd just be looking at similar auctions that have sold recently for equipment. And
7: yeah, look at the sold items, see what they've been getting, I guess. But yeah, there's your answer, Gus. I hope that helps you get rid of your Nikon equipment. I wonder what Nikon equipment it is.
8: If it's vintage, it might be worth a bit.
7: Oh, yes. Be careful. Yeah, check on your pricing. You can ask AI, actually, Copilot, what your stuff's worth. I mean, I don't know how accurate that is, but they, you know, they'll give you a price. They give you three prices, I think, and you can choose the range, you know, whether you want a quick sale or not. All right, so we're moving up towards Bewitching now. I better play these last promos and we'll come back and finalise today's conversation with Chris Putnam. Okay, let's tick those. Press play.
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7: Okay, here we are back with Press Play in the final minutes of the show. I'm actually going to go out with a track today in about 14 minutes by Paul McCartney. Well, actually, the Beatles, Can't Buy Me Love, because you photographed Paul McCartney, didn't you? And that was a bit different than normally the shows you photograph where you can get close to the stage, because they wouldn't allow you, would they?
8: Well, a lot of the concerts now, it's getting hard to get accreditation because the band or the artist wants to control it. They'll have their own photographers and they'll just send the images out now. They'll kind of curate them.
7: You have one. You shot Oasis and that was used in their program, wasn't it?
8: Noel Gallagher for his program. Okay. Yeah, but Oasis was a bit of an anomaly there. I was kind of a little surprised because they're generally not accepting of agencies many of the big artists. But yeah, Paul McCartney was sound desk, which is becoming very common. It's definitely a you're lucky to get in front of the stage nowadays. It's just the way the industry's gone. But Paul McCartney was unfortunately at Marvel Stadium, so the middle of the AFL pitch. It's a long way away, so you needed big lenses, and you have no ability to be artistic. You are literally just shooting a man standing on a stage. Like there's no, you know, angles or lighting or anything you can do. It's just you're there purely for editorial, just doing your job.
7: And for somebody interested in music like you are, it would have been an interesting show because I was at that show. Simone and I were there. And or did Simone go? I'm not sure. Perhaps you didn't. But it was a bit of a story about the Beatles, wasn't it? Bit of a journey.
8: Yeah, I was pretty amazed at how old he was and how long he could play for.
7: Yeah, and it wasn't bad. I've heard him sing really badly in older age, but at the concert he was pretty good, I thought.
8: Oh, it's iconic. Even if he doesn't sing as well as he used to, you kind of have to go. It's a Beatle.
7: Yeah,
8: you have to.
7: It's a bit of history, isn't it?
8: Yeah.
7: All right, so a couple more questions. What's the biggest lesson you've learned as a sports photographer?
8: There is a big gap between the very best sports photographers and the ones who are sort of still really good. And a lot of people say they don't have luck. And, you know, obviously I've talked about the goal scoring before. That's a bit of luck. But the best photographers, obviously a lot of the guys you see in the media here, I won't name names because I'll miss someone out and that'll be sad.
7: Yes.
8: But they're always in the right place at the right time, it seems. They're always getting the great shots and they think on a bit of a different level. And it's really quite impressive to sort of see. I think obviously practice makes perfect with this as well. So if you go a while without taking this type of photography, you definitely start a bit further back and you kind of warm into it. And you just end up predicting the shots a little better. It's microseconds of, finger on a shutter and you get into these like phases where you're on it. And those top guys are really on it. And it's always impressive to see what they'll come up with.
7: They take risks, don't they, with their shots? You know, they challenge the norm, I guess.
8: And
7: go for the shot, which most people wouldn't even dream of doing.
8: It sort of depends. I think it depends on how many people are working for the agency and who's got the ability to be a bit more artistic, I guess. So, I mean, you're there to get the editorial shot. So they'll have, maybe a person each corner. And then once you get to a certain level and you've proven yourself, I think some people get a bit more opportunity to be creative. So, and the Grand Prix would be the great example of that, I think. You could be stationed at a corner all day when you're starting out and you're now literally told you're at turn six. So you just get the action at turn six.
7: Right.
8: Whereas, the some of the team photographers are getting angles and creative shots that we can't even, a lot of people can't even have an opportunity to get there.
7: You've certainly got some great Formula One shots. And I'll repeat Chris's website. It's www.filedimage, one word, filedimage.com. All righty. So let's... somebody told me once about photography. Being a sort of amateur photographer, I was quite interested that photographers like their own company, because when you take a shot, it's yours. You know, you're not sharing the moment. You're looking through a viewfinder. I think that was probably more to the old days when you look through a viewfinder. Maybe now you use a screen, but I wonder if that's true. You're happy, you're content with your own company as a person.
8: I like both, really.
7: I know you're a great family man.
8: I hope so. I think that might be landscape photography. Obviously getting up for sunrises and sunsets. The rest of my family aren't really doing that. What you're saying.
7: But you took yourself up into the snow, didn't you? And by yourself, and took some great shots up. And
8: family weren't interested in that.
7: No, especially teenagers.
8: Yeah.
7: Yeah, yes, it was holistically, you're quite content with your own company. But it was an interesting observation, I thought.
8: I think photographers are, if you're really, I say for landscape, if you're really, you're thinking on a different plane, you're not sort of, you can't have the kids running around or you're thinking about, I don't know, what to feed them or whatever.
7: Yes.
8: You are really you've got to slow down, look at the light. You're also trying to like judge, where light's going to be at different times of the day or whatever it might be, different compositions. And you just can't. You've got to be in that kind of mode.
7: Yeah.
8: So I think with the sport photography, it's a lot more. The planning is not like that. It's a lot more just it's happening now. And I think there's great camaraderie between the photographers generally. It is competitive. Like
7: you understand each other's how your brain works.
8: Ultimately, everyone's in the
7: same
8: spot.
7: What was that great advert for Canon years ago, of a sunset, and I think it was.
8: I stare at the sunset with the woman I love, and I'm thinking of F8 at 1/250th or something. Yeah. Which is very, very accurate.
7: Yes, yes. That was a challenging advertisement, but quite true. But you and I did a road trip in New Zealand, which I'll always remember.
8: Done a few now.
7: And we stopped every 100 yards because New Zealand's like that, landscape photography. Yeah.
8: If you have a companion who's not into photography, it's very
7: very hard. Because I drive past, you know, and obviously you want to take a shot, but you've either gone past it, you haven't got time to turn back, you know. That's the eternal problem of being a photographer. Or in my case, an amateur photographer. So what do you hope, as probably a last question looking at the time, what do you hope people feel when they look at your images? Put yourself into their shoes. What do you hope they'll get out of one of your photographs?
8: I think, you know, I try and know my place, and there's people with who are, you know, more skilled than I and have, you know, better equipment, and they'll get the action stuff on the pitch, yeah, perhaps better. I often like to try and get sort of images that are a little bit off the action, a little bit to the side, and I love the fan shots. So I hope that people sort of get an idea of the atmosphere at the games, you know, that it's not just a sort of a sporting game, it's a national celebration for these people. And even at the Grand Prix, there's a lot of just, you're trying to, you know, capture the atmosphere of the event, I would say. So
7: I think you're trying to make people happy too, because I noticed on your rock concert shots, you turn around quite often and photograph the crowd.
8: Always, yeah. And you can sort of pick the moments, if you know the band well, when they're going to get more excited. So obviously when the band comes on the stage, but maybe it's crescendo of songs. At the end of the song, they'll be super excited. But yes, it's always been a sort of, I don't know.
7: It's part of your signature.
8: Yeah, it is, yeah.
7: So I can squeeze in best concert you photographed, rock concert?
8: Oh, that's a tough one. I mean, Oasis for me was iconic. It kind of felt like...
7: But you're an Oasis fan.
8: Oasis fan. I mean, we were at the sound desk. That's not ideal. You always want to be sort of close. I mean, I think Holy Holy concerts have been just a really great level. You're close. The music's pumping. The crowd's jumping. There's been... The Prodigy probably was pretty crazy. I was quite early in my career for that. But it was at one of the festivals. And, they had a vibe before they came on that was just like it was electric, and it was like, you know, I'm kind of thinking something's going to go wrong here, like, you know, it's just
7: something's going to fall down,
8: something's going to fall down, the barrier's going to break, they're just amped up, and then when they came on stage, the atmosphere was like nothing
7: electric.
8: Else.
7: Yeah. Okay, well, it's 10:56 on the dot, so we're going to have to go out. John of Hawthorne follows with his great program of music from 60s, 70s and 80s. He's all lined up, I know. We've had a bit of a chat off air, which has been great. I'll catch you next week. I'm doing a program on Laurel Canyon, I think, which is to replace the show, which I couldn't do the other week, about Joni Mitchell. So anyway, that can... wait till next week. Thank you, Chris, for coming in today.
8: Thanks for having me.
7: It's been fun. Going to go out with the Paul McCartney, well, the Beatles track, Can't Buy Me Love. That sort of segues into John's program. And I'll catch you next week. So take care and hope you've enjoyed the show. Cheers.

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2: Good morning, everyone. Yes, I'm John of Hawthorne. So good to be with you for this brand new edition of Unforgettable Hits, hits being the key word there. Now, we've got 3 hours ahead of us, in which time we'll be playing only the biggest and the best songs from those three fabulous decades, the 60s, the 70s and the 80s. First things first, let me thank Jeff for keeping us entertained since 9 o'clock this morning with his fantastic program, which he presents week in, week out. So on your behalf, many thanks go to Jeff and also to Jeff's son, Chris. Right, we are all fired up and ready to go. I hope you are too. And to open proceedings, Laura Brannigan is her name on 96.5 Inner FM. Welcome aboard, folks. Please enjoy.

And rounding out the opening bracket, the Easy Beats with Friday On My Mind. Not only a hit here locally, but worldwide. The year was 1967 for that one. Occupying the middle, we heard from the Supremes. We had Stopped in the Name of Love. And we began today's program with Laura Branigan's signature song, Gloria, which stayed on Billboard's Hot 100 chart in 1982 for 36 consecutive weeks, then a record for a female artist. Moving right along, this is Amy Stewart.

0: And there go the Divinals, letting us know that there is a fine line between pleasure and pain, particularly if you follow a team in the AFL. The Divinals, formed in Sydney in 1980, played together for 16 years before they split up. Before that, Amy Stewart with her disco cover version of Knock on Wood, which would end up being her most notable recording. On that note, we will pause briefly to fulfill some very early commitments. Coming your way straight after the break, Billy Idol, Dr. Hook and INXS. 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

not care. And there was a time when the facts didn't stare.

One of Australia's best bands, that's for sure. INXS with the Original Sin, their first number one single, which led the band to huge international success. Now, we also heard from Dr. Hook and the Medicine Show, as they were known by when they recorded Sylvia's Mother. And first up, William Broad, better known as Billy Idol, with Hot in the City. Now, Billy has been nominated 3 times for a Grammy Award, but as yet, no cigar for Billy. Right, a couple of messages to acknowledge, and they've come in firstly from Tim. Good morning to you, Tim. Hope you are well, mate, as I am too. Thank you so much for tuning in. Great to have your support. Thanks for your message. Likewise to Dave Graham Jr. Thanks for your loyalty. And yes, Dave, Bill and his mates will razzle dazzle us a little later in the program. But once again, my thanks go to both Tim and to Dave Graham Jr. You are listening to the program Unforgettable Hits with John of Hawthorne as we reach the part of the program when we shine the spotlight on a certain act and make them our featured artist. And this week we've chosen, often abbreviated to CCR, Creedence Clearwater Revival, formed in 1959 in California. John Fogerty was the band's lead vocalist, lead guitarist and primary songwriter. The band's most prolific and successful period came between 1969 and 1971, producing 14 consecutive top 10 singles, many of which were double-sided hits, plus 5 top 10 albums. In fact, one of their albums, titled Chronicle the 20 Greatest Hits, originally released in 1976, is still on Billboard's chart, reaching the 750th week mark in June this year. CCR had so many great songs: Bad Moon Rising, Proud Mary, Low Die, Green River, Looking Out My Back Door. Oh, the list goes on and on. Testament to how good they are. There are so many tribute bands performing all around the world these days. CCR split up in 1972 after having some disagreements amongst the band members. What a band they are, or were. CCR, or Creedence Clearwater Revival.

0: There goes our featured artist for this week, Creedence Clearwater Revival. They had so many hit songs, it was tough to pick which two to play. We finally settled on Looking Out My Back Door and Green River. Now, I've just received a message from, this time from Steve Newman. Good morning to you, my friend. Thank you for your message. Always great to hear from you, mate. And it goes without saying, we are all looking forward to tomorrow morning at 6 a.m. for your Tuesday Big Breakfast program. It is the only way to start the day. So folks, make sure you tune in for Steve, because it is...
1: 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Every Tuesday morning between 6 and 9. 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
0: Good on you, Steve. Have a great show tomorrow, mate, as we continue now with the Four Seasons.

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1: Yes, by all means, send through a text message if you'd like to be part of today's show. I'd love to give you a shout out. The text message number there is 0456 965 965, or if you'd prefer to ring through direct to the studio here, I'll answer the phone. The number for that is 94571718. We can have a quick chat whilst the music is playing, of course. Either option would be fantastic. I look forward to hearing from you. Right now, though, it's on with the music, and for Steve Newman, the Beatle Boys here on 96.5 Inner FM.

0: And those last two songs I played coming from Bad Finger, who enjoyed four consecutive hits from 1970 to 1972, one of which was Come and Get It, which was written and produced by Paul McCartney, who also had a hand in the song prior to that, Drive My Car by The Beatles, the opening track on their Revolver album. Now, David of Geelong has touched base, so good morning to you, David. Hope we find you fit and well. Thank you for your very kind comments, as always. Much appreciated. Enjoy your day, David, and all the best to you. And a message has come in from Stephen from Brunswick, who asks if I take requests. Well, yes, I do, Stephen, provided they fit into the songs that were big hits in the 1960s, the 70s, and the 80s. My pleasure to play them if they fit into that criteria. So see how you go. Thanks, Stephen. Right. On this program last week, I played a song by The Loved Ones. They had another hit, which I'll play straight after this very quick break. You're tuned to 96.5 Inner FM. Stay with us. Back soon.
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7: You're kidding. He what? 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

That's Boney M with their 1976 disco cover version of Sunny, which had been a pop hit 10 years earlier for a guy named Bobby Hebb. And prior to that, The Loved Ones' other hit single called Ever Lovin' Man, heard on Unforgettable Hits on 96.5 Inner FM. Now, Evan is listening, which is great to know. Fantastic to have you on board, Evan. And thank you for your request, which I'll try and get to in the second half, or the second hour of today's show, if that's okay. Good on you, Evan. Once again, thank you for your message.

That's Canadian-born singer Andy Kim with Baby I Love You. Now, Andy didn't write that one, but he did co-write Sugar Sugar, that huge hit for the Archies. Also there we had Dave D with his mates Dozy, Beaky, Mick and Titch with the group's biggest hit in The Legend of Xanadu. And as was the case in many of their recordings, it featured novelty elements. In this particular one, we had whip cracking in the chorus. Right, here we go again and say good afternoon to Leslie and play her request. And on Leslie's latest list, she included a number of tracks by Status Quo, and here's one of them. This is for you, Leslie.

Oh, the fantastic sound of Status Quo is often heard on this program. And today we played You Don't Own Me, which is available on their album Rockin' All Over the World. And we've got Leslie to thank for requesting that one. So best wishes to you, Leslie. More requests are in the pipeline and are not that far away. A far show is a good show. And right now, for the next 4 minutes and 53 seconds, we are going to be taking care of business right here on 96.5 Inner FM.

0: Simply Red, formed in 1985, broke up in 2010 only to reform in 2015, and Stars, one of their greatest hits, and I played that with Marilyn of Hawthorne in mind. And before that, BTO, Backman Turner Overdrive, consisting of three brothers and one other. Their fans are affectionately known as Gearheads, derived from the band's gear-shaped logo. And Taking Care of Business was their contribution to today's show. And while those last two songs were playing, I was talking to Leslie, which is always a pleasure on a Monday afternoon. So thank you, Leslie, for that. Okay, we're due to take another short break. And to take us to that break, let's have a little razzle dazzle, courtesy of Bill and the Boys, especially for you, Dave Graham Jr.
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1: Ma, what's wrong?
0: We have run out of coffee.
1: That's embarrassing.
0: Please, Bello, go get me 300 boxes of hashtag coffee quickly, quickly.
1: Ma, how am I going to get 300 boxes of hashtag coffee?
0: Hey, that's your problem, but don't forget my favorite one, Trumpy.
1: All right, Trumpy, yeah, I got it.
0: Oh, and don't forget your father's favorite, El Chapo.
1: Okay, El Chapo, I'm writing it down.
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3: Hi, I'm Estelle. I'm 7 and I'm deaf. 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
3: Hi, I'm Estelle. I'm 7 and I'm deaf. I can't really hear myself speak, but Mum says...

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1: My name is Uncle Max. I'm a secret comedian in Hernando's Hideaway. It's a little place in a faraway space, but you're always welcome. You knock three times and say, "Joe sent me." I don't know who Joe is, nor do I care. But I do want you to listen to Hernando's Hideaway every Monday night from 6 to 8 p.m. on 96.5 Inner FM.

You are listening to Unforgettable Hits with John of Hawthorne. And from the 1960s, we just heard from the Yardbirds with Heartful of Soul. And my thanks to Dave Graham Jr. for his follow-up message. Right, time to commence our major requests and dedication segment. And first up today is Anita. Greetings to you, Anita. How's that giant jigsaw puzzle of yours going? I hope you haven't discovered any missing pieces yet. For you today, Billy Thorpe.

Oh, there you have it, Anita. Billy Thorpe and the Aztecs with Sick and Tired. Now, Billy Thorpe, interesting character. Born in England, migrated to Sydney in 1963, relocated to America in 1976, back to Sydney in 1996. Besides his singing, he wrote two autobiographies. Died in 2007, age 60. Oh, the great Billy Thorpe. On today's program for Anita. Now, today we've had two requests for Elvis songs, which is pretty good. The first coming from Malcolm, who wanted to hear a song that Elvis performed in his movie Girls, Girls, Girls that he made in 1962. So, as requested by Malcolm, this one.

0: And that was for you, Malcolm. Elvis singing Return to Sender. Take care, my friend, and you please keep well. Now, next up is Jackie, who also put in a request for the King of Rock and Roll, a very young Elvis, when he recorded this version of the Chuck Berry's classic. Okay, Elvis, hit it. This is for you, Jackie.
1: Maybelline, why can't you be true? Oh, Maybelline, why can't you be true? You know, I started back doing the things you used to do. There was a motivating over the hill. I saw Maybelline in a coupe de ville, a Cadillac rolling on an open road.

Cadillac moved to 104. My Ford got hot and wouldn't do no more. It done got cloud and started to rain. I tooted my horn for the passing lane. Rainwater blowing all under my hood. I knew that I was doing my motor good. Maybelline, why can't you be true? Oh, Maybelline.

0: You done started back doing the things you used to do. The motor cooled down, the heat went down, and that's when I heard that highway sound. Cadillac settled like a ton of lead, 110 a half a mile of heat. Cadillac looked like it's setting still, and I caught Maybelline at the top of the hill. Maybelline, why can't you be true? Oh, Maybelline, why can't you be true? You done started back doing the things you used to do. You done started back doing the things you used to do.
1: Oh, a very young and raw Elvis giving everything he's got to that song Maybelline. Elvis recorded that in 1955 at the age of 20. And that was for you, Jackie, to whom we say thank you. Up next, we say hi to Rose. And for you today, Rose, Mr. Kenny Rogers.

One of country music's finest, that's Kenny Rogers with the story of Reuben James, which we included on today's program for Rose. Good on you, Rose. Hope you enjoyed hearing that one. Now for Harrier Richmond, self-acclaimed number one fan of the Eagles, although Alexandra from Reservoir might dispute that one. Nevertheless, here are the Eagles, especially for you, Harry.

The Eagles with Take It Easy. That was their debut single, released on the 1st of May in 1972. It was co-written by Jackson Brown and band member Glenn Frey, and it certainly set the band on their merry way to becoming one of the greatest bands of all time. And that was for you, Harry. Now, this next request is for Evan, who sent through a message a little earlier asking if he could request I Heard It on the Grapevine by CCR. Not a problem, Evan. Not only hearing it on the Grapevine, you're hearing it on 96.5 Inner FM.

And they go, Creedence Clearwater Revival, and I heard it through the grapevine, and that was requested by Evan. Thank you, Evan, for that one. Okay, you're listening to Unforgettable Hits with John of Hawthorne. Great to have you on board, wherever you may be listening or whatever you may be doing, as we continue to play only the best hits, mainly from the 1960s, the 70s, and the 80s. Now, in this next bracket, we have the Monkees. Also, we'll do a little kung fu fighting, but first, old gravel voice himself, Mr. Rod Stewart.

He was from Jamaica. He was Carl Douglas, best known around the world for his 1974 hit Kung Fu Fighting, which topped the charts in a whole stack of countries, including here in Australia. Carl found it a hard act to follow, and after just a few more tries, he put the cue in the rack, and that was the last we heard of Carl Douglas. In the middle there, we had the Monkees with Daydream Believer, and leading the way, Sir Rod Stewart, with This Old Heart of Mine. Now, I've got another request which has just come in recent times, and it's from Mick from Abbotsford, who writes, "Hello, Johnny. Been a while, old son." Yes, it has been a few weeks, Mick. "I'm well, thank you for asking. And as a Collingwood supporter, Mick is really looking forward to a Thursday night and the game against the Cats. In his message, he says it should be a humdinger." Well, it certainly should. Now, Mick has put in a request for a song that he dedicates to the Geelong Football Club. It's called "I'm Crying" by the Animals. Good on you, Mick. No, that's not "I'm Crying." That's "The House of the Rising Sun." Just give me a minute and I'll see if I can find it for you, Mick. Bear with us 1 second. I'm looking for "I'm Crying." This would be better.

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You know I'm crying. 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Hear me crying.

And they're the Animals with I'm Crying, and that was for Mick from Abbotsford. Thanks for that, Mick. Okay, we are headed to our next break, and to take us to that break, let's say adios amor to Jose Feliz.

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You are listening to Unforgettable Hits with John of Hawthorne. So good to have your company. And you can't have too much love on the program. And as a result, the band Cream supplied us with some Sunshine of Your Love, which followed Roy the Big O with Penny Arcade, which was somewhat of a comeback hit for Roy, whose recording career seemed to be stagnating. But in 1969, along comes Penny Arcade, shooting straight to the top of the charts in both Australia and New Zealand, and in the process outselling both the Beatles and the Rolling Stones at that particular time. Right, another request and another message, this one from Anne from Croydon, who sent in a message thanking me for playing last week Don't Let the Stars Get in Your Eyes by K.D. Lang. Now, Anne loves that song so much she's asked me if I wouldn't mind playing it again today. Not a problem, Anne. Our aim is to please. So, especially for you, K.D. Lang, Don't Let the Stars Get in Your Eyes.

She said, it grieves me so to see you in such pain. I wish there was something I could do.

0: On Unforgettable Hits, we just heard British six-piece band Blue Mink, who existed from 1969 through to 1977. Over that period, they were quite successful with two worthwhile international hits. One was Banner Man, which we just played, and the other was the song Melting Pot. Prior to that, Paul Simon with his only number one hit single as a solo artist, and that being There Must Be 50 Ways to Leave Your Lover, which he also wrote for inclusion on his fourth studio album, which was titled Still Crazy After All These Years. And beginning the set, one-time member of Fleetwood Mac, Bob Welch, out on his own on this occasion, although he did have Juice Newton helping him out on doing backup vocals on Ebony Eyes. 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
0: Yes, Wednesday Drive. Let me tell you, folks, yours truly will be hosting Wednesday Drive for the next 2 weeks while Joseph has a break. I'll be playing the unforgettable hits similar to today's program and playlist. So please join me on Wednesday at 3 p.m. for Wednesday Drive. I certainly look forward to having your company. Okay, I think it's time we played a fun song, don't you? And this next one never fails to put a smile on my face. Hopefully it puts a smile on your face. How could you ever forget this one?

Leonard Skinner. He got ptomaine poisoning last night after dinner. All the counselors hate the waiters, and the lake has alligators, and the head coach wants no sissies, so he reads to us from something called Ulysses. Now I don't want this should scare you, but my bunkmate has malaria. You remember Jeffrey Hardy? They're about to organize a searching party. 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

0: 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Wait a minute, it stopped hailing. 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Mata fada, kindly disregard this letter.
1: 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Hello, Mother, Hello, Father, sung by American singer, comedian and television producer Alan Sherman. Hard not to smile and sing along to that one, eh? But having said all that, can't sing along to this next track because it's our instrumental track of the week, played by The Shadows.

Well, as far as Aussie songs are concerned, they don't come much more iconic than Daddy Cool's Eagle Rock. And in 1971, it was the best-selling single in Australia for that particular year. The Shadows before that with our instrumental track of the week, one of my favourites, The Boys. Okay, let's have a look back in time now, and recorded on this date, the 27th of July in 1961, was this.

0: That's John Paul Young with The Love Game, another fine example of the songwriting prowess of Vander and Young. Before that, The Tokens with The Lion Sleeps Tonight. Okay, we're off to a break. On the other side, I'm going to play a song that I want to dedicate to Chris and Helen of Thomastown. So please stick with us. 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
13: 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There'll also be snippets and tracks from other decades that I love to hear again. A Muso Music on Monday afternoons, only on 96.5 Inner FM, the sounds of our cities.

And there goes the Lovin' Spoonful. They completed that bracket with What a Day for a Daydream. The Beach Boys were in the middle there with Heroes and Villains. And first up, British-born American Rupert Holmes, who had very limited success outside of that song Escape, the Pina Colada song, a big hit for him in 1979. On today's show, for Chris and Helen out there in Thomastown, no doubt that'll bring back some nice memories for both of them. And while that bracket was playing, I was talking to Malcolm, which is always a treat on a Monday afternoon. Good on you, Malcolm. Thanks for your loyalty and support. It's very special indeed. Unforgettable Hits with John of Hawthorne continues to roll out the big hits here on 96.5 Inner FM.

Yes, I saw you. That's The Who with Happy Jack, their final song on today's program. Well, folks, once again, time has passed us by and another edition of Unforgettable Hits is done and dusted. Thank you all for your company. I sure hope today's playlist has been to your approval and you've heard some of your very favourite songs along the way. Now, to all those loyal and supportive listeners who made contact today, thank you so much. Your text messages and phone calls are very special indeed. So thank you all. Stand by now for Roger and Amuso's Music, which I can safely say will be a very entertaining show because it is every week. For me, don't forget, I'll be back here on Wednesday this week hosting the Drive Time program from 3 to 6 p.m., playing the same type of music as I do on Unforgettable Hits. And then, of course, next Monday at 11 o'clock. Hope to have your company on both those occasions. In the meantime, keep well. I'm John of Hawthorne. Thanks for listening, folks. Bye for now.

Oh, you've got to smile. The government told us they were going to do something, and John, they did. So 10 o'clock, don't worry about that. That or 2 o'clock, I mean. 2 o'clock, they'd had their 10 seconds of alert. Nothing to be alerted about. There's no submarines coming or anything like that. But, hey, it worked. What do you know? I'm having a wonderful fight with the banks at the moment because they want me to know your customer, it's called. I wish Peter Forbes was still on with me. We would have a rant about this for about an hour and a half. You know, you've got to give all your details. I would have had at least six emails about that. So anyway, hope you've had a good day so far. All sorts of things happening. I've got all sorts of requests already. Now, I know Malcolm was listening, so I thought I'd start with one that I think you'd like. Now, Malcolm, this is by Billy Fields. It's called Bad Habits. But if you know the song Swonderful, he did get a little bit of flack for it at the time because it's pretty well the same tune. But it's a good tune. This is Billy Fields with Bad Habits.

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1: Oh, there we go. And had a couple of texts. David from Geelong is listening as well. And Evan, I will say this, we normally don't say, but we have a modulator here that evens all the sound out, and it is playing up at the moment. So if feel free to let me know what mine is doing, and depends on what you're listening on as well. So Phil's listening through the app on the web, and you get a little bit louder songs and quieter voices, or quieter voices and loud, you know, one or the other. So let me know, because I can just go by the levels, but I don't think they sort of mean anything. So sorry to put you through that, as long as we can chat to each other, but I know it'll drive some of you mad. Now, this is for Anne of Croydon and the Eagles.

Oh, we all played that in the band, didn't we, Phil? Peaceful, easy feeling. That was Van of Croydon. And Dave Graham Jr.'s listening, and I've got to chuck one for you for school days.

Oh, there we go. And Anna Croydon, light set. I'm coming through loud and clear. And Evan, I'm using the, I've forgotten what Jeff's called now. I had it already. and it's the Community Plus app that comes through. So that's good. So I hope you enjoyed that. Now, I've got a request from Phil that I might do now. So if you've got any requests, good time to send them through while this is going, because he's asked for both Dialogue Part 1 and Part 2 from Chicago. And Phil, you've got to get that last, I can feel it happening, and then we end up with a hap. So see if you can get that right. That's the really the only task for this song. This is Dialogue Part 1 and 2, Chicago, from the Brown Wooden album, in case you're following along. But send through your requests if you want, 0456 965 965.

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4: Oh, Christopher's listening in. Can't wait to hear what his movie's going to be this week. And we need a score for The Odyssey, by the way, if you can include that. But here's your song, Powderfinger, These Days. Starts off quietly. Hang in there.

0: Spencer Davis Group, keep on running. And Dave Graham Jr., David from Geelong, just sends you his wishes and hopes that Dave Graham Jr., Dave Graham Sr. is doing okay. So, and from all of us here, I hope that is the case. So our thoughts go out to you. Okay, after these couple of messages, we've got a couple of quiet ones from female singers. I haven't got a lot of female on singers today, so I thought I'd put them on early because I had a request for one last week. So back in a moment.
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0: Oh, that was poor Sonia, who's spending, what a grandmother she is. She's young Elise is getting a merit award today at school, and she wanted me to play that for her. And she points out it's a 1.5 hour ceremony, and she is just waiting for that 20 seconds where Elise actually goes up on stage and gets a photo. And, yeah, do you remember those days? Well, there you go. Starts all again, apparently, when you get grandkids, which may or may not happen to me. Okay, and Steve Newman is listening in as well. I think we might go with the Rolling Stones for you, or the Who. So you get to pick whichever one you want, Steve. So, yeah, I've got also got one that I want your opinion on. So, yeah, I think I'll play that next, and then you can tell me whether you'd like the Rolling Stones or Deep Purple on top of it. But there's a young lady who's a guitarist who's on America's Got Talent at the moment, and she's 16 years old, Steve, this young lady. And this is an original that I'm going to play after this message. And, yeah, let me know what you think. But she got through the first round. She did a zombie. But we're just going to listen to a guitar part that she did. So back in a moment. You've got, I tell you every week, Steve Newman between 6 a.m. and 9 a.m. tomorrow.
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Oh, there you go, Phil and Steve. Let me know what you think. Oh, here it is. Rolling Stones, picked by Phil for you.

0: Oh, Steve, I hope you enjoyed that. That is from Sticky Fingers, and quite an array of comments all about that. Mick Taylor is the one that does the guitar solo during that, and interesting, Phil, you made the point about it being Santana-ish. That was also talked about as well by him himself, and everyone talks about how good it is. In case you want to know, Bobby Keys was on saxophone, who was on lots and lots of stuff, even with Joe Cocker, and Billy Preston is on organ, so all part of it. And yeah, wow, that is from Sticky Fingers, which you'll know the label of if you want to go and look that up, from 1971. Okay, hope you enjoyed that, Steve and Phil. Now, back in a moment with all sorts of things. That's an excuse for not 100% sure what we're coming back with, but, you know, we'll get there.
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Oh, great song from Deep Purple. And yeah, that all came about. They were one of the first rock bands to tour Japan in the early 1970s. And they actually wrote that as a bit of a tribute. Just a fascination of the women from Tokyo. I think that seems pretty, you know, obvious, to be honest with you. I can believe that. Now, I guess Tim's listening in. No problem. Tim, I do trust your judgment completely. So, we are going to play that at some stage. And Aaron's texted in. He and Zinni are heading to pick up Macca. And I've got your request. I think it's about 3:20, if you want to remind me at the time. Hopefully, you didn't get detention this week. I only say that because I used to get detention all the time. But, I know that he's much, much, much better behaved than I ever was. And I think, Tim, we might just play your song now because I am sort of up to date. And it's sort of one of those things where I've got to find things and can I get them in time and all that sort of thing. But we've found it. Allman Brothers Band, Blue Sky.

0: Oh, there we go. Christopher Gray Seal from that wonderful album, Goodbye Yellow Brick Road. And you look up what the meaning of that is, and it's all over the place because, you know, it's mystical thinking, all sorts of meanings that people have put to it. After this break, Sonia's got one for Alyssa just to hope she's okay. And she might be in the car listening. Who knows, Sonia? And we'll see what happens. I've got Phil Collins after this message. If you want a bit of a laugh tonight, this is the man to listen to.
1: 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I'm a secret comedian in Hernando's Hideaway. It's a little place in a faraway space, but you're always welcome. You knock three times and say, "Joe sent me." I don't know who Joe is, nor do I care. 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

0: Oh, thank you, Sonia. That was the song you chose for Alyssa. Hope you enjoyed that. And I know Sonia's listening in, and not too sure. I tell you who is listening in, Dave, who does Retrolyzed. And I've picked out a song for you, Dave, already, because I thought you might be listening in. So I'm going to just tell you all about his show, Mood. We always have Retrolyzed on, but on Moods, Thursday nights, it's even better. And I'm going to play Missy Higgins after this.
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0: where I stood, Missy Higgins, and that was for you, Dave. And what a romantic night we had at the Maya Music Bowl. It was just absolutely fantastic. So it was nice that your wife was there as well. But, you know, I mean, the two of us probably, you know, it was nice holding hands during some of those beautiful songs. I hope your wife didn't mind. Okay, now, right back at you, Sonia. So Kevin's in, and this is David Bowie that Alyssa texted in and said, I know she loves David Bowie. Well, she does. So this is New York's In Love.
1: Here it is.

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1: Oh, Macca, I've given you a minute to put your seatbelt on and you should be locked and ready to go. So I've got your request, and then I've got one for Brett, who is always taking photos of the sky and actually gets them on the news in Brisbane. So that's pretty impressive. So start with your one, Macca, Michael Jackson.

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0: Oh, there you go, Brett. Sky Full of Stars, Coldplay. And before that was Beat It for Macca from Michael Jackson. And just a reminder that Eddie Van Halen did that lead guitar break in one take. And he said, there you go, left, and he never asked for any payment, and he earns enough, don't need anything. So that's what you do if you practice, so you've got to decide. Ah, Sonia, yes, he is here, yes, he is here. So after 4 o'clock news, this is what you can expect. And then got a request for someone for Foo Fighters, so why not?
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That didn't like that. That was my fault. I'm sorry about that. We ended up without the Foo Fighters because I pushed the wrong button. Let's be over there. Let's go with Stevie Wonder. Get out of this.

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0: Steve Winwood, While You See a Chance. Great, great track. Now, after these two messages, oh, I've got a couple for me. It's simple as that. So, song with a great start. I do play it a lot, but who cares? And because it's fantastic. And then Russell Morris live. So this was a symphony concert and got one from there as well. So after these messages, let's get started with, Johnny.
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Oh, thank you, Russell Morris, the real thing. What a fantastic. I miss that concert. That's one I would have loved to have gone to, but still not to worry. Listen, I'm going to play the whole of Jamaican Farewell. I'll be back. Thanks for all the texts. Love it, and see you next week.

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2: Hello, I'm Lewis Donaldson. Today's Oz Alert test has been labelled a success by the National Emergency Management Agency. The agency says 94% of cell towers successfully broadcasted the alert, which beat its target. Minister for Emergency Management Christy McBain says investigations are ongoing into those who did not receive an alert, with likely causes being incomplete software updates, out of coverage areas, or incompatible devices.
3: We have already debriefed with a range of our emergency service organisations in each jurisdiction, and they are also reporting successful tests and widespread coverage of devices who have received Oz Alerts in communities around the country. We've also been tracking public responses from the National Situation Room, and reports are that test messages reached high numbers of mobile devices around the country.
2: The federal court has rejected One Nation leader Pauline Hanson's racial discrimination appeal. She's been found guilty of engaging in unlawful conduct under the Racial Discrimination Act, vilifying Green Senator Maureen Faruqi in a social media post. Ms Hanson says she is very disappointed with today's decision.
4: Public discussion in Australia has become almost totally silenced by laws and rules which prevent ordinary people expressing their personal views in case some small part of our society takes some sort of offence or feels hurt or distressed. This has never been, nor ever should be, the Australian way.
2: Ms Faruqi says justice has prevailed. South Australians are being urged to remain vigilant amid further suspected cases of bird flu. With the details, Shannon Kirkwood.
5: The state has recorded 7 new suspected bird flu cases in a native species, with samples from the Greater Crested Terns sent for further analysis. Of the 5 birds collected from the state southeast, 4 were sick and 1 was dead. Australia has 20 confirmed bird flu cases across South Australia, Western Australia, New South Wales and Queensland. So far, just 1 has been discovered in an Australian native, non-migratory bird species. SA's Primary Industries Minister Claire Scriven says while there's no detections among poultry, the sector is on high alert. If you see a sick or dead bird or other wildlife, report it to the Emergency Animal Disease Hotline on 1800 675 888.
2: In the United States, a person is in custody over a fatal shooting in Seattle. 2 people were killed and 5 others injured, including a 2-year-old boy, in the shooting incident at a food festival at the Seattle Center. A man who witnessed the shooting says it was a chaotic scene.
6: I saw families, kids, everyone just like running out of the fair, and he had told me like just run, active shooter. Someone was yelling active shooter. I jumped the fence quickly and I ran. I just kept running.
2: The death toll from the Ebola outbreak in the Democratic Republic of Congo has reached 1,405, according to government data. The outbreak has reached 3,075 confirmed infections, with a case fatality rate of 44%. The country's media ministry says improved surveillance, expanded contact tracing and increased lab capacity have strengthened the detection and confirmation of infections, though it's been warned the epidemic remains in a phase of sustained transmission. And to sport, Zach Lomax has become the first player to sign a contract on PNG soil. The former rugby league star has finalised a 3-year deal with the NRL expansion club in Port Moresby. He's currently playing with the Western Force in the Super Rugby competition, but will link up with the Chiefs in 2028.
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7: And a look at the weather for Melbourne and the metropolitan area. And this was issued on Monday, the 27th of July, 2026. The rest for Monday, it says partly cloudy, slight chance of a shower in the northeast suburbs, near zero chance everywhere else, and winds northerly 25 to 35. An overnight of 10, a top of 17 tomorrow, rain showers developing, windy, very high chance of showers most likely in the afternoon and evening. Again, the winds northerly 30 to 45, then turning northwesterly in the late afternoon. For Wednesday, 7 overnight, a top of 13 with showers, very high chance of showers, cloudy, winds west to northwesterly, 25 to 35, turning southwesterly, 20 to 30 during the morning. For Thursday, 7 to 14, a shower or two. High chance of showers in the north, in the southeast suburbs. Medium chances everywhere else. And for, let's say that's Friday, the end of July. My goodness me, a rather chilly start to Friday. Top of 14, a partly cloudy day. A chance of morning frost in the northwest suburbs. For the 1st of August, my goodness, a chilly 5 again, up to 16, a sunny day, areas of morning frost, light winds becoming northerly. And then Saturday, 7 to 17, partly cloudy day. Okay, looks like next Saturday is going to be the best day, a sunny day, they say. Okay, big thank you to Roger for Muso's music. He'll be back next week. Stay tuned for Drive on Monday with Kevin.
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0: 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Shoot him down
1: again. Hey, this is Delta Goodrum for RAD, recording artists, actors and athletes against drink driving. Throughout my life, I've been fortunate to meet some very courageous and supportive people. 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But you might just be saving their life. So next time you're with a friend who's been drinking, be courageous, take the keys and call a taxi. 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
4: Oh, it certainly is, and you're listening to Drive on Monday with Kevin. Well, we started the show with Creedence Clearwater Revival with Up Around the Bend. We had the boss, Bruce Springsteen, with a song, Dancing in the Dark, or Dancing in the Dark. And then the Thompson Twins with Hold Me Now. Okay, let's see, what are we up to? We're up to there, we'll press this button and away we go.

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1: 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I'm a secret comedian in Hernando's Hideaway. 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
4: Oh, that was very quick. Okay, well, before I do the weather, the updated weather, well, let's have a look at the songs we played. We had Hall & Oates with You Make My Dreams. We had Delta Goodrum with Born to Try. And then Dana International. And she was at the European Song Contest 1 year with Diva. Okay. After half past 4:31. Take away the number you first thought of. And let's have a look at the weather.
5: 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Weather.
4: And this was issued at 4:20 on Monday, the 27th of July, 2026. And for the rest of Monday, it says partly cloudy. Winds northerly 25 to 35 k's. An overnight of 10 into Tuesday, a top of 17. Showers developing and windy. Partly cloudy, very high chance of showers, most likely in the afternoon and evening. And winds northerly 30 to 45 k's, turning northwesterly 25 to 35 in the afternoon. For Wednesday, 7 to 13 with showers, high chance thereof. Winds northwesterly 25 to 35. Then going west to southwesterly in the early morning, then going all over the place and back to westerly 15 to 20 in the evening. For Thursday, 7 to 14, shower or two, high chance of showers in the southeast suburbs, medium chance everywhere else, and winds westerly 15 to 20 k's, tending southwesterly during the day. And what are we up to on the last day of July? My goodness gracious, a rather chilly start. 5 to 14, partly cloudy, chance of morning frost in the northwest suburbs. They seem to get everything. Chance of morning fog. For the 1st of August, a sunny day, but a chilly start. 5 to 16, areas of morning frost. For Sunday, 7 to 17, a partly cloudy day, slight chance of a shower. And for Monday, if we can look ahead so far ahead, next Monday, 8 to 15 with a possible shower. So I think the best one is the 1st of August, Saturday, 5 to 16, a sunny day. Make the most of that. Okay. Oh, gee whiz, the time is flying along, and here's Susie Quattro.

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7: Oh, not only on your phone, we're on the web, we're absolutely everywhere, and even on the radio. Okay, well, what did we play? We had Susie Quattro with Devil Gate Drive. We had If You Could Read My Mind with Ultranate, Amber and Jocelyn Enrique, and then Axiom, A Little Ray of Sunshine, written by, with a little help from Brian Cadd. Okay, I think what we'll do, we'll play some more music. And this particular one is an oldie but a goodie, but it was recorded on this day in 1961, and it was recorded by the Tokens, and it's called The Lion Sleeps Tonight, and it was an African song, was originally entitled Mbube, written in Zulu.

Oh, Billy Joel there with Uptown Girl. And before that, we had The Church with Under the Milky Way, and then The Tokens with The Lion Sleeps Tonight. A big shout out to David. Thank you very much for your kind thoughts. I didn't realise it was so old, 61. My goodness gracious. Okay, well, coming up to the news at 5 o'clock, and Tommy Emmanuel's going to take us there. Here we go.

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2: Hello, I'm Lewis Donaldson. Today's Oz Alert test has been labelled a success, with the broadcast reaching 94% of towers. Minister for Emergency Management Christy McBain says some people did not receive an alert, with likely causes being incomplete software updates, out-of-coverage areas, or incompatible devices. Ms. McBain says the 6% of towers not reached were offline due to upgrades or maintenance.
3: The 6% of towers relate to towers that are offline for maintenance, that are being upgraded or have other things happening at that point in time. So those 6% have a range of things that are already happening on them. As I said, we're already above NEMA's national target.
2: Victorian Labor ministers have left a cabinet meeting this afternoon ahead of an anticipated leadership spill. Premier Jacinta Allen is facing a challenge from Deputy Premier Ben Carroll after Ms. Allen was told she no longer had the support of the caucus. Earlier this month, Mr. Carroll promised he would not attempt to depose her, but has today informed her he will be nominating for the leadership. Premier Allen says she won't be stepping aside and will contest any ballot. News 24 spoke to the state's opposition leader, Jess Wilson, who says it's time for Allen to step aside.
4: We have no confidence in this Labor government, and we invite now Labor MPs who are doing the numbers against the Premier today to join with us to vote for that no confidence motion and bring on an early election here in Victoria.
2: Legal action is being launched against two Northern Territory police officers as the family of a young Aboriginal man who died in custody seeks answers. A warning, the following story contains the name of an Aboriginal person who has died. Shannon Kirkwood reports.
5: In May last year, Kumanjai White, who suffered from cognitive impairment, died in an Alice Springs supermarket after he was restrained and arrested by two plainclothes police officers. His family have confirmed they've launched legal action in the NT Supreme Court after being told no charges would be laid. Lawyer George Newhouse says the 24-year-old's family are entitled to know the reasons why that decision was made and to ask for a reconsideration of the case. Police allege Kumanjai White was shoplifting and assaulted a security guard. An inquest into his death will be held in Alice Springs in April next year.
2: Wildfires in Spain and France have forced more than 330,000 people to leave their homes. About 220,000 people have been evacuated in France, while in Spain that figure is more than 115,000. In France, firefighters are trying to prevent the flames from reaching Bordeaux. Southeast Australia can expect wet and wintry conditions tomorrow. The Bureau of Meteorology's Sarah Scully has Tuesday's national forecast.
6: Thanks to that cold front that will also bring very windy conditions with a risk of small hail and gusty thunderstorms. Showers are also possible about the east coast, but tending most widespread about the northeast tropics, while out in the west, this high-pressure system will extend a ridge into the interior, seeing a return of settled weather that will last for much of the week.
2: Australia leads the Glasgow Commonwealth Games medal tally heading into day four. Brock Anderson reports.
7: Australia's track and field stars will be in action for the first time this evening. In the pool, there's a host of medal chances, including Molly O'Callaghan in the women's 100-metre freestyle. In men's gymnastics, bronze medalist Jesse Moore will compete in the pommel horse, rings and parallel bars finals tonight. Australia's men's and women's 3x3 wheelchair basketball teams will also be on court. Medals in gymnastics, swimming, para-swimming and lawn bowls on day three of the competition sees Australia sit atop the medal tally, with 17 gold, 9 silver and 13 bronze medals.
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8: And a look at the weather for Melbourne and the metropolitan area. This was issued at 4:20 on Monday, the 27th of July, 2026. Partly cloudy for the rest of Monday. Winds northerly 25 to 35 k's. And an overnight of 10 into Tuesday, a top of 17. Showers developing and windy. Very high chance of showers, most likely in the afternoon and evening. Winds northerly 30 to 40 k's, turning northwesterly 25 to 35 k's in the afternoon. Wednesday, 7 to 13 with showers, high chance of showers, winds all over the place, northwesterly 25 to 35, then turning west to southwesterly 20 to 30 in the early morning, then becoming westerly 15 to 20 in the evening. For Thursday, 7 to 14 with a shower or two, high chance of showers in the southeast suburbs and medium chance everywhere else. For Friday, the last day of July, a chilly 5 to start, a top of 14, a partly cloudy day, chance of morning frost in the northwest suburbs. And for the 1st of August, is probably the pick of the bunch, a chilly start of 5, a top of 16, a sunny day, areas of morning frost and light winds. For Sunday, 7 to 17, a partly cloudy day, slight chance of a shower. And for next Monday, if we can look so far ahead, 8 to 15 with a possible shower. Well, we got through all of those songs before. I think I rattled them off. But look, to get us underway again, and you're listening to Drive on Monday with Kevin, I've got to remember where I'm up to in my little list. Ah, this one, this one, this one, this one. Here we go with, I think it's over here. Let's see what's what.

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4: And we're coming up, we're past birthdays, but we'll get back to it in a minute. I'll tell you the songs we played in that bracket of three. Thin Lizzy with The Boys Are Back in Town. We had Rose Tattoo with Bad Boy for Love. I haven't played that for ages. And then the Bee Gees from an album called Morning of My Life, which I discovered in my collection. And we had Spicks and Specks, which I think is used as a theme for a show on the ABC. All right, now if you're having a birthday today, all the very best from us here at the radio station. And here's a song just for you.
5: Happy birthday to you. Happy birthday to you. Happy birthday, everybody. Happy birthday to you.
4: And just sharing it with some very interesting people. Alan Morris, born in Sydney in 1942. He died at the age of 64 in 2007. Australian jingle writer, one half of the Mojo Singers, who made number one with the 1979 cricket theme, Come On Aussie, Come On. Mo and his partner Alan Joe Johnston wrote numerous advertising jingles such as I Feel Like a Tui's, Meadow Lee, I Can Feel a Forex Coming On. So they wrote heaps of these jingles. Their most famous advertisement was with Paul Hogan in the 80s with Throw a Shrimp on the Barbie. So they were very, very, very prolific with their jingles. Bobby Gentry or Roberta Streeter, born in Chickasaw County, Mississippi in 1942. She's 84, U.S. country singer. Her three biggest hits were Ode to Billy Joe in 67, I'll Never Fall in Love Again in 69, and All I Have to Do is Dream in 1970, which was a duet with the late Glen Campbell. She retired completely from showbiz in 1978. And Maureen McGovern, born in Youngstown, Ohio in 1949. She's 77, American singer. Her biggest hit was The Morning After, the theme from the movie The Poseidon Adventure from 73. It won an Oscar for the best song, and a year later the award went to We May Never Love Like This Again in 74, which she also recorded, and it was the theme from the 74 film The Towering Inferno, so she was almost typecast, I think. Now this is going to be interesting because both of those singers, Bobby Gentry and Maureen McGovern, are on vinyl, so please forgive me if things don't go to plan. So here is Bobby Gentry with Ode to Billy Joe. And what was she showing off the Tallahatchie Bridge?

that was Billy Bobby Gentry on vinyl, and I'm trying to. What's going on here? I'm trying to. He says, trying to juggle things.

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believe Maureen McGovern. She sounds a bit croaky, but I went to so much trouble to get everything sorted out and it's not working. But anyway, oh, well, she's having a birthday today and you know the song anyway. If you've seen the Poseidon Adventure, you know the song. Okay, let's get underway with some music, and here's Rod Taylor. Not Rod Taylor? What am I saying? Oh, I'm so excited. Rod Stewart, I get his name right.

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1: They say an old song can take you back to a time and a place. 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
2: My name is Uncle Max. I'm a secret comedian in Hernando's Hideaway. 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I don't know who Joe is, nor do I care. 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
4: And Uncle Max has arrived. He's got the cleaning lights on. He's brought in bags and bags of sawdust from last to replace what was there last week. He's getting all the tables ready with the bottles with the candles in. And I think he's raided one of the supermarkets and got all the stuff that was over its use by date and brought them in for the fridge. Anyway, that's on after the 6 o'clock news. All right, the songs we played. We had Australian Crawl with Errol. We had Rod Stewart with You Wear It Well and Brian Cadd with Ginger Man. Okay, now on this day back in 1985, this show opened at the Sydney's Theatre Royal, and this was Cats, and here's a song from Cats.

the wonderful Elaine Page, who originated the part of Grisabella in the beginning in 1985, and that was a big hit. That was a song that everyone remembers. Okay, I think we need some more music, and this is Train.

0: Oh, that was Train with Hey Soul Sister. And a shout out to Christopher. Thank you very much, Christopher, for loving the music. Here's My Friend the Chocolate Cake with a I've Got a Plan.
1: I got a plan. Let's take off in the blue station wagon and find the open road to salvation away from here.

a song by a group called My Friend the Chocolate Cake and I've Got a Plan. Before that, Hey Soul Sister from Train, and of course Elaine Page with Memory. I think I've got time for one more song, and this is Cher.

Oh, the wonderful Cher there with Believe, and that was one of her big hits. Okay, well, I'm just about out of here. Coming up 8 o'clock, for 6 o'clock, sorry, is Nando's Hideaway with Uncle Max. I think I just frightened him. And after that, you've got Country Miles with Mick Peeling from 8 till 10, and then New Grooves with Adrian Hook. Okay, so Tommy Emmanuel's going to take us up to the news.

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2: Hello, I'm Lewis Donaldson. The Minister for Emergency Management has rejected concerns AusAlert might be misused for purposes other than emergencies. Today's AusAlert test has been labelled a success, with the broadcast reaching 94% of towers. Christy McBain says concerns the technology could be used by agencies such as the ATO are wrong.
3: We would never want to dilute the effectiveness of a system like AusAlert by sending out messages that aren't alert or aren't critical. It is incredibly important for us that this technology remains for the context it's required in, and that is for emergencies.
2: Australia's Race Discrimination Commissioner has welcomed a federal court decision which found Pauline Hanson racially discriminated against Green Senator Maureen Faruqi. The federal court rejected One Nation leader Pauline Hanson's 2024 racial discrimination appeal. She's been found guilty of engaging in unlawful conduct under the Racial Discrimination Act in a social media post in 2022. Ms Hanson, who told the Green Senator to go back to Pakistan, says she's very disappointed with today's outcome.
4: We all need to have the courage and the freedom to say what we think on issues that are important to us all. Some of those views may not be what certain people would like to hear.
2: The Australian Jewish Association has fronted the Royal Commission into anti-Semitism and social cohesion today. Today's hearing examined the security arrangements for the Jewish community. The association's president, Robert Gregory, says concerns were raised when police didn't attend a joint Iranian-Jewish event.
5: We approached the police as a first point of call. They said they'll make a note of it. They may send someone round during the event. I didn't think that was appropriate because, I mean, a joint Jewish-Iranian event is what I would consider extremely high risk. We decided we'll pay for armed guards then.
2: Mr. Gregory clarified the event held on council premises didn't allow armed guards, but other security arrangements were made. Further suspected cases of bird flu have prompted South Australian authorities to urge people to remain vigilant. Shannon Kirkwood reports.
6: The state has recorded 7 new suspected bird flu cases in a native species, with samples from the greater crested terns sent for further analysis. Of the 5 birds collected from the state southeast, 4 were sick and 1 was dead. Australia has 20 confirmed bird flu cases across South Australia, Western Australia, New South Wales and Queensland. So far, just 1 has been discovered in an Australian native, non-migratory bird species. SA's Primary Industries Minister Claire Scriven says while there's no detections among poultry, the sector is on high alert. If you see a sick or dead bird or other wildlife, report it to the Emergency Animal Disease Hotline on 1800 675 888.
2: A former Honduras president has returned to his country from the US after President Trump pardoned him after he received a 45-year jail sentence for drug trafficking. Juan Orlando Hernandez returned to the Central American country 4 years after being extradited to the US. He is now due to go on trial in Honduras on fraud and money laundering charges, but activists worry that he will not face real justice. Acceptance of all bodies and people is how artist photographer Spencer Tunick has described his latest nude installation. Dozens of volunteers stripped down and were painted in the colours of the LGBTQ flags for the installation in Spain.
7: We have to come together and be accepting of all different types of people.
2: And in AFL, the Saints have ruled Max King out for the remainder of the season after he strained his hamstring during yesterday's win over North Melbourne.
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8: Yes, and a slow start to the weather today must be because it's so cold. And right now, the temperature in Heidelberg is 12 degrees. And in downtown Melbourne, it's 12 degrees. And in central southern New South Wales, at Binda, it's 12 degrees. No, it's not. It's 9. But in far southwest Western Victoria, at Gringy-Golgona, it's 12 degrees. 12 in Heidelberg, 12 in Melbourne, 12 in Gringy-Golgona, 9 in Abinda. The outlook, showers developing in Heidelberg, 95% chance of rain, a low of 9, a high of 16 on Wednesday. Still a high chance of showers, a low of 6 and a high of 12. Thursday, a shower or two. Cloudy, a low of 5 and a high of 13. Friday, partly cloudy, a low of 4 and a high of 14. Saturday, sunny, a low of 3 and a high of 16. And Sunday, partly cloudy, a low of 6 and 17. And that means it's time for Hernando's Hideaway.
9: Hello, everyone. Nolene here from behind the bar. Now, just before we start the Hernando's Hideaway tonight, we're just doing a quick emergency test of the PA system, which I've just sort of done because I've had to use the PA system to come on the PA system to say we're testing the PA system. But anyway, this is a test. Do not act upon this test. There you go. End of test. And now back to the PA system at the end. Cue the show.
8: Nolene!
10: Who's there?
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1: At the Golden Finger Ball or any place you go, you'll meet your Uncle Max and everyone you know.
0: That's me.
1: But if you go to the spot that I am thinking of, you will be free.

and welcome to Hernando's Hideaway. I'm your Uncle Max and everyone you know, and it's great to have your company here tonight. It's a great program we've got organized for you. And hey, thanks, Nolene, for doing that emergency alarm test on the PA system. That means everything is good to go in Hernando's Hideaway tonight. Yes, it's so exciting. And already I've had a text. Was that another alarm? Or our Monica? And I think our Monica is the name for the harmonica. And it does sound like an alarm when you do this. Anyway, this is Vince Jones singing right now. He sounds great with Matt McMahon on the keys, on Doug DeVries on the strings, and Alan Brown on the skins. And check out Ben Warple on the bass. Yeah, I wrote these lyrics. I misspelled that one. Yeah. So excited to have your company. This program is being brought to you on the land of the Wurundjeri. I'm going to pay my respects to elders past, present and emerging. This country is beautiful. It's been cared for magnificently for the last 60,000 years at least. Let's hope that we can do just as well in managing it for the next 60,000 years. And what a program we just had with Kevin Yates. I hope you were listening. He had that Maureen McGovern swinging around the turntable, dust and all. And it was magnificent. And last week we played a new song for Kevin and I was going to put it into the files. But popular demand has said, could we just play it one more time? So I do a poem each week called Driving with Kevin. And it goes like this. Driving with Kevin, we were driving down the driveway, driving down the highway, driving up the driveway, around the roundabout, through the throughway, in through the drive-through, free on the freeway, bypassed on the byway, and well-ridden on the roadway. And don't forget, if you enter Melbourne at Altona, turn left at the fork and right at the chopsticks. Well, this is the version that we played for Kevin last week. Yes.

0: So that was the song we had for Kevin Yates last week. Where she was coming from, jumped at the chance of the permanent into my mind. It's party time. Yeah, so come in, choose a table, maybe one that's candlelit, sit at the bar, try our devils on horseback or a smoked oyster, have some marinated pita calamata olives. Warning, what is going on with marinated pita calamata olives? I'm searching for them everywhere. I've been to about 4 different supermarkets. Can you get fresh marinated pita calamata olives? No! What's going on? You can get pitted calamata olives. You can get calamata olives that are not pitted, but you can't get marinated pitted calamata olives. What is going on? That should have been my soapbox, but it's not. Hey, come in. We've got cubes of cheese with cabana on Jat's dry biscuits. Try the curry pineapple dip. We've got lots of cheeses and a fantastic fondue fountain. And this week only, deviled eggs, shrimp cocktails in a Tupperware plastic martini glass with French onion dip and bread cubes. Hey, grab a drink from the bar. Have a rusty nail, free with every tetanus injection. And get a Stone's ginger wine or a creme de menthe, a margarita, a mojito or a martini. How about a masala and coke? Or a coffee nip, a Merlot? Or a Matus Rosé, because we need the bottles for the candles. They add to the atmosphere in Hernando's Hideaway. Hey, the theme tonight, waiting. Waiting. Do you ever have to wait for anyone? What are your waiting stories? I'd love to hear from you. 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That's right. 0456 965 96.5. 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And it's always great to hear what you've got to say. And if you miss hearing Hernando's Hideaway tonight, you can always hear us on the podcast. And you just go to innerfm.org.au, click on podcast, scroll down to Hernando's Hideaway, and you'll find the shows for the last 3 years. Yes. So the theme tonight is waiting. Yes. We're going to talk about waiting. You know, there are so many times that we have to wait. You know, we have to wait at the doctor, at the dentist. We're waiting for results, for school results, for the doctor's examinations. We have to wait for holidays, and we have to wait for presents. We have to wait in restaurants. Yes. Ever waited in a restaurant? And we have to... Well, waiting is everywhere and all of the time, and I frankly can't stand it. I'm impatient. I hate waiting. I do. I hate it.
1: Uncle Matt, oh, listen now.

0: Rolling Stones. This is a new comedian in Hernando's Hideaway. This is Taranag Hardikar.
1: I started liking strange things. Like, I've started liking this thing called waiting. I love waiting. I went to meet a friend and she was like, just wait till I get there. Then I was waiting. I was waiting. And then I was like, it's okay if she doesn't come. I'm enjoying this. I love waiting, man. Love it. It's like doing nothing, but with a purpose. Usually when you do nothing, you feel guilty about it. You're like, why am I not doing anything? Here, somebody's counting on me to do that. That's their expectation. They were like, who can do nothing? I stepped up. I started

0: And that was Foreigner Waiting. So the theme tonight is waiting. And who's this? Uncle Max, Rob from Newport. St Kilda supporters have been waiting since 1966 for their second premiership. Well, they're lucky to have won. They should stop complaining and stop getting up on my soapbox.
1: Uncle Max, oh, listen now.
0: No, they're not on the soapbox. But what are they complaining about? I mean, what about Essendon? No, we're not talking about them. All right. And who's this from? Uncle Max, Carl from Coleraine. What about Manuel waiting on tables at Faulty Towers? A tough job with Basil breathing down his neck. You are so right. I completely forgot about Manuel and his waiting on tables. If I can find some, I will, because that is such a great idea. But I think it's time to hear from these people.
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12: My kids can't hide anything
0: from
12: me.
0: Oh, well, I got this idea from Carl from Coleraine. Where's Coleraine? Carl, you'll have to let me know. And you're suggesting that we find a bit of Manuel.
13: Leave it.
14: No, I take it.
13: Leave it.
14: No, it's not time, please. No, please.
13: I'm sitting here.
14: It's no lunch till 12.
13: I'm still having breakfast.
14: It's finished. All gone, breakfast kaput.
13: I'm having sausages.
14: He's not allowed.
13: Put that back. Look, I'm a doctor. I'm a doctor and I want my sausages.
14: I tell you, he's finished. Bye-bye, please. Bye-bye.
13: Now, look.
14: It's finished.
13: Give those to me. Come on.
14: No, it's not possible.
0: Manuel's trying to avoid the doctor.
14: Is everything all right? He wants to eat now.
13: I've been trying to sit down. He keeps moving things from my table.
14: I'm so sorry.
13: He doesn't seem to understand that I haven't finished breakfast.
14: Manuel, let me explain. I'll be ready in just a couple of minutes.
0: You're listening to Hernando's Hideaway on 96.5 Inner FM. And that's what Hernando's Hideaway is about. It's about being interactive and it's about listening to you and being responsive and seeing if we can play things. But I should have given myself a little bit more time, as it says in the mail. You've got mail.
15: You've got mail.
0: I do. I've got mail right here and I'm just checking it out. Oh, no. Every time I go to the mail, because Nolene, who works behind the bar, knows that I get caught up with all of the mail and I'm sitting at the desk and I can't just run over to the bar to stop her. But she's got a finger on the button. She's about to press the public address system. I think

0: She even interfered at the start of the show, testing out the PA system. And here she is now. Oh, no, Nolene. Oh, a lot of you might know Nolene. She used to work in the supermarkets at the Warringal Shopping Centre, where 96.5 Inner FM is. And she used to do the announcements on the PA system there. Can we have a price check on item number 432? Can we clean up aisle 2? Can we clean the front desk? Can somebody come and help at the checkout, please? You know, things like that. But she's been working here and very diligently serving drinks and ordering Brian, who's in the cellar, to bring the bottles up as requested. But she does tend to talk on the PA system a little bit too often. Oh, no, she's about to do it now.
1: Hello, everyone. It's Nolene here from behind the bar. Oh, I tell you what, I've had an alarming day. I went to the doctor's this afternoon, and when I eventually got to see him, he says, Nolene, I want to talk to you about your weight. I said, oh, don't get me started, doctors. 25 minutes. I'm sat next to a man out there coughing a lung up and a toddler eating a shoe. He says, no, your weight's gone up since last time. I said, gone up? It's gone worse. I said, no, it's not. I said, I'm sure I only had to wait 10 minutes last time. He says, no, I'm talking about the scales, Nolene. The scales. I says, is that a new system? Take a ticket, weigh your patients, go or whatever next. He says, I need you to step on the scales for your weight. I said, you want me to wait again? I've barely sat down. No, he says, Nolene, your body weight, as in how heavy you are. I said, oh, I need to lose a few kilos. Tell me something I didn't know. Anyway, finished the appointment and he's referred me for a hearing appointment. So now I've got to go and see a judge. Oh, honestly. Right, who's waiting?
0: Oh, Nolene, you are a... You're a classic, Nolene. Thank you so much. And now it's mail time. Hi, Uncle Max. After waiting more than an hour and a half for a date, this young lady had decided that she'd been stood up. Exasperated, she changed from her dinner dress into her pyjamas and slippers and fixed some popcorn and resigned herself to an evening in front of the television. No sooner has she flopped down in front of the TV than her doorbell rang. And there stood her date. He took one look at her and said, I'm 2 hours late and you're still not ready. I arrived early to the restaurant and the manager said, do you mind waiting a bit? I said, no. Good, he said, take these drinks to table 9. And they're from Patience in Patterson Lakes. Patience, I think I've never heard from you before. Thank you for your email. That's wonderful. How are things in Patterson Lakes? Dear Uncle Max, I was at a party last night waiting my turn to get to the punch bowl. Everyone was being very polite and patient and not barging in. I thought to myself, at last, a decent punchline. And that's from Wayne Ting in Templestowe. Oh, Wayne Ting, thank you so much for your mail. Dear Uncle Max, the topic for our discussion on the Jason Nolan show, the aptly named Wednesday 6 to 8 show, they're going to discuss, and guess what? It's another secret. But Richard Laddo should be there. They will definitely have the usual J Triple Play and the GTE, which is something to do with Grand Theft Auto. It's taken me a long time to figure out. I'll have the Stolen Hi-Fi, which is usually an amazing record that's being played in South Australia. They'll have the Big Cheese and, of course, the Dennis Dance track. And all of that happens on the aptly named Wednesday 6 to 8 program every Wednesday from 6 to 8 on 96.5 Inner FM. And that comes from Jason Jason, thank you so much. Great to have your company tonight. And I hope that, that's the end of the mail. I would like more mail. I love getting mail. I especially love getting it in the letterbox.

0: The Carpenters, yes. And that was Wait a Minute, Mr. Postman. Yes. Ah. 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
1: Fernando's Hideaway.
0: And coming up shortly, we'll have the quiz. But before that, we've got a little bit more music. And before that, we've got a little bit more Groucho Marx.
2: Just before we went on the air, we asked if there were any young people present who'd like to get married someday. And our studio audience selected Miss Mary Cool and Dr. Eugene D. McCann, Jr. And here they are. Folks, meet Groucho Marx.
3: So you two are in search of romance, eh? Mary Cool?
4: That's right. Cool.
3: Oh, cool, huh? Where are you from, Mary?
4: I'm from around Milwaukee. I was born in Wauwatosa.
3: I had that for breakfast this morning. Why did you come to California?
4: I came to see the Rose Bowl game last year.
3: You were a little late, weren't you, Mary?
4: No, we won.
3: Oh, you won, huh?
4: Yes, we did.
3: And now you're waiting for the next Rose Bowl game?
4: That's right.
3: And what do you do between games, huh?
4: I'm a secretary.
3: And Mr. McCann? Mr. McCann Jr., huh? Eugene D. McCann, huh?
5: That's right.
3: What does the D stand for? Does that represent anything?
5: Oh, that's the first letter of my middle name.
3: Well, that's better than having it the last letter of your middle name.
5: Not mine. It is the last letter.
3: That is the last letter,
5: yes.
3: Too? It's the last. Well, what is your name? Middle
5: well,
3: name?
5: I don't use it very much.
3: Well, I won't tell anybody if you do. What is it?
5: Duddy.
3: Did you say Duddy?
5: That's right.
3: Not Fuddy Duddy,
5: no.
3: Are you related to Howdy Daddy? What, does Duddy have any significance in addition to getting laughs?
5: This is my uncle's name. That's all I got from him.
3: Well, I must say he didn't leave you much, huh? What was your reason for coming to California?
5: I was born here.
3: I thought maybe you were trying to get away from your uncle. How old are you, Eugene?
5: 27.
3: What's your age, Mary?
4: I was 21 on September 5th.
3: What year? Where do you work, John?
4: I work at Prudential Insurance Company of America.
3: And just what do you do there?
4: Well, I am a secretary, and my job consists of taking shorthand, typing, answering the telephone, and attending conferences, taking notes.
3: A lot of men sitting in the room?
4: Yes, there are.
3: It's fun, huh?
4: Yes, it is.
3: Around 5 o'clock, I suppose, you're on your last lap. Now, what sort of work do you do, Gene?
5: I'm an optometrist, Groucho.
3: An optometrist. Well, what's the difference between an optometrist and an oculist and an optician? Couldn't one fella do all three jobs?
5: No, they're all different licenses.
3: Well, they're all the same to me. No matter which one I get a bill from, I still can't believe my eyes. How did you get to be an eye, ear, and nose specialist?
5: I have nothing to do with the nose and ears, Groucho.
3: You have nothing to do with it?
5: No.
3: Well, if you had nothing to do with the nose and the ears, where would you hang the glasses? Well, have you ever considered sharing an office with a dentist? You know, you could then advertise an eye for an eye and a tooth for a tooth. Doc, do you have a slogan?
5: Yes.
3: Have you got a slogan?
5: Yes.
3: What is it?
5: You can't be optimistic with misty optics.
3: Well, that's very quaint. Did you make that up yourself, Doc?
5: That's original, yes, but I happen to be an optimist also, so that...
3: What do you mean you're an optimist?
5: Well, that's a club that's in Los Angeles, and this is Optimist Week.
3: Well, what is an optimist?
5: Well, he's a member of the Optimist Club. They have, their main interest is in the boy. Their slogan is a friend of the boy.
3: Friend of the boy,
5: that's
3: huh?
5: That's correct.
3: Is there a sister club to that? Now, tell me, bifocals, do you work for somebody or do you have your own office?
5: No, I've been associated with my father for 6 years.
3: You're lucky. Nobody's associated with me for 6 years. By the way, Rimsky-Korsakov, how is it you don't wear glasses?
5: I don't need them.
3: Well, don't look at me like that. I'm sure you've seen plenty of spectacles in your day. Huh? Mary, do you think you could fall in love with a nice, successful, young, clean-looking optometrist? Huh?
4: Well, I don't know. I've just met him.
3: Well, stop giving him the eye or he's liable to charge you for an examination.
5: Free examination.
3: It would be free. Yeah. Doc, would you mind looking deep into Mary's eyes and tell me what you see there?
5: No. The media is extremely clear.
3: What was that?
5: The media is extremely clear.
3: The media is extremely yes. clear. Huh? Still, it's been snowing in the mountains.
5: No sedimentation in the anterior chamber.
3: What did you say your middle name was? Doc, you're about as romantic as a dish of sauerkraut. Well, you two ought to get along beautifully. And

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3: And I've got an email from Jason from the aptly named Wednesday 6 to 8 program. He told me, and I didn't write it down, but he told me that the program that they're talking about with Richard Latto this week on the aptly named Wednesday 6 to 8 program, which will be on Wednesday between 6 and 8 in the evening on 96.5 Inner FM, they're talking about a program that was on English television. I don't remember if it was here. It was called Brush Strokes. Brush Strokes. It was about a painter and a decorator. Do you remember it? Text me if you do. I'd be really interested to know. I know we had a program from the United States called Different Strokes. What you talking about? But that was very different, I imagine, to a program about a painter and a decorator. Going back to Monty Python, there was the famous O'Reilly episode where they moved walls and windows in faulty towers, and you can really do good humour with painting and decorating. Anyway, that's the program on Wednesday this week, on the aptly named Wednesday 6 to 8 program with Jason Nolan, Brush Strokes. And we've got, hi, Uncle Max, John from Jabarit. Hello, John. Here's a quote from A.A. Milne. Oh. The average man finds life uninteresting as it is, and I think the reason why is that he is always waiting for something to happen. Well, to him, instead of setting to work to make things happen. Yes, yes. If you want life to be interesting, you've got to make it interesting yourself. That is such a good point, A.A. Milne. And thank you, John from Jabarit, for sharing that with us. Uncle Max, it's Greg from Goroke. It was excruciating waiting for my HSC results in 1977. Well, that was a long time ago. And then any offers, waiting for offers from the tertiary colleges. Yes, yes, an agonising time indeed. Hi, Uncle Max. This is Sam from Sanford. Sanford, I know where that is. That's down near Casterton, I'm sure. I waited on tables at a pub in Hamilton. A customer complained that there was a fly in his soup. I said, I think he's doing backstroke. It doesn't matter whether he was doing butterfly or backstroke or freestyle or whatever. He shouldn't have been in there. That was someone's soup. That's ridiculous. What a terrible situation. I think it's time for a quiz.
4: It's now time for Hernando's Hideaway Quiz. Take it away, Uncle Max.
5: I will.
3: Yes, I will. And look, tonight, if you share your address with me, I will send, or I could actually do it digitally. You can send me your email, but I really do have a fridge magnet. The first prize is a fridge magnet. Guess what? 96.5 Inner FM has just printed some fridge magnets, and there are none left. I didn't get any. Otherwise, I would have used it as a... But what I can do is I can stick a business card on an old fridge magnet and send that to you. And I've just had designed, pretty ordinarily, a poster, a certificate for winning the quiz. So I can email that or send it to you. If I post it to you, I can write your name on it. Otherwise, you'll have to do it yourself. That all sounds a little bit complicated, doesn't it? Doesn't it? Yes, it does. But it doesn't matter. We have got a fantastic quiz for you tonight. What you have to do is you've got to tell me what is the song. They all have long introductions, and I want to know what the song is. And I've got quite a few of them, and so I won't be playing the whole song. The winner can also choose the song. So I've got one, two, three, four, five, six, seven, eight. Eight songs. So that's eight questions. You have to tell me what the song is. Sometimes they even change halfway through. Are you ready? Here we go. Song number one. Tell me what it is. I'm just happy with the name or the singer. I don't care. Just give me any kind of answer. All right. Oh, new rule. If I know you're listening live and people are listening online, I'm going to count 15 seconds for those streaming to get their answer in. Okay? And I'll know that as well. Are you ready? Here goes. What's this song? Oh, what is this song?

Oh, we didn't want to hear one word. We heard a one. Hey, a lot of people have come in with the correct answer. We had Bobby from Mooney Ponds with Baker Street, and also Jerry Rafferty and Pete from Portland, who's definitely streaming, has come in and said Baker Street at least 15 seconds before all of that. Mick was the winner with Baker Street. Well done, Mick. So Mick is on one. We've got seven to go. What is this song? That was me. Sorry.

What a great introduction. Pete from Portland, she's not there. Bobby from Mooney Ponds, Gloria, and Mick came in first. She's not there. Nobody told me about her. Mick is on two. Well done. All right. What about this one? I hope we've got enough time to play this song.

Yes, Pete? Menacing chord. Ready? Menacing. Another menacing chord. And the winner for this one is Pete from Portland. Time, yes, by Pink Floyd. And in came next Bobby from Moonee Ponds. And then Mick. Oh, you got the right band, but it's not Another Brick in the Wall. It's Time by the Pink Floydies, who also did Another Brick in the Wall. Oh, and Bobby from Barker's Road. Oh, no, Frankie from Fairfield said, your voice is very soft at the normal volume. It's okay, but then everything else is slightly louder. Thanks, Frankie from Fairfield. Yeah, that's the studio. That's the studio. I'll try and put my voice up even louder, but it definitely is the studio that we're having problems with. And who is it? Bobby from Moonee Pond said Pink Floyd. Yes. And who else? Well, that's where we're up to at the moment. And so Pete from Portland is on one. Well done there. All right. So Mick's on two, Pete's on one. And who did this song?

I'll just remind you, the theme is waiting. So we were, you know, you're waiting for the song to start, but it doesn't, because they want to play all of their fantastic musical instruments. Mind you, I suppose that's music. You know, I'll continue with this song. Oh, tricky. Does it feature a jaw harp? No. Oh, Mick, yes!

Yes. Absolutely right. Mick, it was Crazy on You by the Hearts. No, just Heart. Yeah, well done. Well done. And you're in there a mile ahead of everyone else. So well done on Heart. All right. So, Mick, you're on 3. Pete is on 1. We're halfway through the and Bobby from Mooney Pond says classical gas. Well, I think it's just from eating too many onions. No, it wasn't classical gas. Oh, yeah, the guitar work. Yeah, I love that. Oh, gee, I should pull that one out because it's great. All right, long introduction where you're waiting for the lyrics. Who is this?

Yes, Bobby. Yes, Pete. Yes, Bobby. Well done. And Pete, but Tim is back in the competition and just pipped at the post by Mick. And great to have you, Tim. And so Mick is on 4, Pete is on 1, and the theme tonight is waiting, and it's waiting for the song to start. We got 2 more to go. All right. Who are these, or what's this song?

Yes, yes, yes. Oh, I can't go for that. And it was Daryl Hall and John Oates. And well done. We had all of those people correct. But Mick was in first by a long shot. And well done, Mick. Hall and Oates. Well done indeed. Oh, that was hard. I've got to say, I'm not a big Hall and Oates fan, but my daughters are. All of my daughters are. They love Hall and Oates. All right. This is the last one. It's a live recording. I hope that doesn't put you off. Let's see how we go. Are you ready? Let me get near that. No, just play it. Play it, Uncle Max.

Yeah. Well, there's all of the people that just entered the competition right at the very end. We had David from Geelong, and he said, crunchy granola, yes. We had Bobby from Mini Ponds said, a little bit of me. And David also said the sweet. And Mick said, crunchy granola sweet. And Bobby said, Neil Diamond. And Mick said, Neil Diamond. And the, and where are we? And the first one in was Pete from Portland with Neil Diamond. And so Pete is on 2 and Mick is on 5. So I've lost one somewhere. I don't know what happened. Maybe Mick was on 6. I don't know. But the winner tonight is Pete. Yay! Give him a big round of applause. Fantastic. So seriously, I do have a certificate now, and I can send you an altered fridge magnet as well as an electrician, plumbing or carpenter's fridge magnet. So Mick, if you do want to send in your email address or your mailing address, I'll get that off to you. And you also get to choose the song. So one of those songs can be a song that we're going to play a little bit later on as part of the program. What do you think of that? What do you think? Hey, and normally we have a song that is part of the theme that my daughter chooses for me, my beautiful daughter Eve. And she said that the song that I would love you to play tonight for the theme of waiting is called The Waiting, and it's by Angel Olsen.

0: quite different from happiness around the world, because we process happiness in a different way in Britain. You know, American friends I've met, Australians, they're much more in the moment. Oh yeah, they're in tonight. Woohoo! They're much more upbeat, much more positive. And I say to my Australian friends, how are you? Awesome. Awesome. I mean, genuinely, in a non-ironic way. How are you, mate? Awesome. How was yesterday? Awesome, mate. Today's going to be awesome. What are you doing tomorrow? I don't know. Picking up stones in the rain. It's going to be awesome. We never say that in a non-ironic way. In Britain, the best you're going to get, because our happiness is based on this premise, things could have been a lot worse, right? That's as good as it gets in Britain. That's why the standard greeting in Britain, how are you? Not too bad. That's as good as it gets in old Blighty. Not too bad. Things are clearly bad, but they're not quite as bad as we thought they were going to be. We've dialed down our expectation to an acceptable level of disappointment. We're eking out our expectation in diminishing increments of reduced joy. Things are not too bad. There's the abyss. We're not in the abyss. We're in the car park and snack area, adjacent to the abyss. It's not too bad. It's a meme. It carries on from generation to generation. My father recently found a cache of letters from his father writing in the trenches of northern France in 1918. And he writes this hopeful letter to his family, presumably under mortar fire and machine gun attack. And it says, we've got a candle. The medical orderly has got quite a nice tenor voice. Things are not too bad. Not too bad? It's the First World War. It's the greatest carnage the world has ever seen. Not too bad. You know, that is the ludicrous optimism of the British psyche. In Britain, we have the highest per capita ownership of convertible cars in Europe. That is preposterous optimism. Right there. When you see a couple with the top down in July, their faces contorted in a rictus of optimism as the horizontal hail drills into their retinas. It's clearing up, it's clearing up. And not too bad. That's just like a, it's a kind of a daily greeting. You know, somebody goes out in the week, oh, how was last night? Oh, not too bad. Oh, how was the night out? Oh, not too bad. But if you haven't seen someone in a while, you get a little bit more. You get a bit extra. You say, why? Well, I haven't seen you in ages. How are you? Not too bad, all things considered. And when people say that to me, I want to say to them, you have considered all things. Uluru, the Okavango Delta, the cradle of all life, the Alps, the genius of Mozart, the limpid minimalism of Arvo Pärt, the unplayable piano music of Franz Liszt, whose giant manatee-like flipper hands means that if you're not a circus freak or a yeti, you can't actually play the bloody stuff. The tectonic plates inching around the planet, mocking our brief dance on the surface, those yogurts with a bit of fruit in the corner, all human artistic endeavour, everything that has ever existed at a molecular level, pushing someone in a pond when they least expect it. Sitting around the house in your pants, eating gluten for a laugh. Wars, religion, ideology, a rose, opening up a new jar of instant coffee with the back end of a teaspoon. The sensation of that. The baffling longevity of LinkedIn. Standing on the Rialto Bridge at midnight, covered in Marmite, naked, chucking wine gums at tourists, shouting, I forgive you! The uncountable stars, the boundless universe beyond which our imagination founders on a distant shore where we dare to touch the hem of infinity's cloak. You considered the opalescence that shimmers on the surface of a tear that wells up in a shepherd's eye as he marvels at the beauty of yet another Patagonian sunrise. You considered that? Yeah. And how'd you feel? Not too bad.
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0: The Beatles. Hi, Uncle Max. It's Vinny from Vasey. Hi, Vinny. If you want some wait time while listening to elevator music, ring Centrelink or any telco or the ATO. Yeah, I really do. Maybe we should play some on the program tonight. Maybe not. I've got to say, during COVID, there was one theme that all of the, you know, you had to ring up and report that you had COVID or that the test was negative. You know, you had to report all of this stuff. You'd be on hold for ages, and that music, oh my God, the music was so bad. This is a bit of Tim Vine, the waiter.
1: This bloke said to me, he said, I'm going to dress up as a small island off the coast of Italy. I said, don't be so silly.
0: Sicily.
1: So I was in this bar in America, and the barman was stood at the bar, and on his jacket he had a small blob of crushed strawberries and bananas. And I thought, okay, bit of a smoothie. He said, how would you like to buy a small glass of vodka for 2 cents? I said, it's a cheap shot and you know it. He said, I want to rob a bank and I want you to drive the car. I said, get away. So I went to this restaurant, all the food was created by special effects. Yeah, it was CGI Fridays. And the waiter came up to me. He said, can I get you anything? I said, no, I want you to get me something specific. I said, can you talk me through the specials? He said, sure. He said, Terry Hall was on lead vocals. I said, get me some ketchup. He said, sachet. I said, get me some ketchup. Do you ever look at a slice of gatto and think it looks like the front of a ship? Observational comedy. Piece of cake. But you know, I was once in a restaurant later when I asked the guy, I said, what food do you do to this bloke? And as he told me, he hit me. He said, we do bacon, lettuce, tomato. Like that, he hit me as he said it. Bacon, lettuce, tomato. I said, what about to drink? He said, we do tea, milk, strawberry juice. I said, what about pudding? He said, we do jelly, custard, trifle. Which, strictly speaking, is a combination of the first two. Anyway, that's the last time I have a slap-up meal. Ladies and gentlemen, you've waited long enough. It's time for a different type of comedy. Hit the music, please.

A bit of political sitar there. A small blue garden bird made of mahogany. It'd be great if I had a related joke. Wouldn't it? Do you know, sometimes I think with my act, I should keep the beginning of the joke the same and just change the punchline. That's what I think. So I was working in a library, this bloke walked in, he said, "Have you got a bookmark?" I said, "We've got hundreds of them, my name's Tim." I said, "Yes, War and Peace, 3 out of 10. So I was working in a library, this bloke walked in, he said, "Have you got a bookmark?" I said, "See that scar? Someone hit me with a Bible."

0: So I was working in a library. This bloke walked in. He said, "Have you got a bookmark?" I said, "As a qualified referee, I feel Mark deserves this yellow card. So yes, I've got a bookmark." But you know when you go to shops and they have greeting cards in different sections. They have like birthday cards, anniversary cards, and you know good luck cards. This one I found here. Look, it says any occasion, and it's a picture of a misty lake with a sunset in the background. And I thought to myself, that's not quite any occasion you could send that, is it? For example, sorry to hear your husband's disappeared. Do you know, it's a strange thing, but most of my ginger friends are well-read. So I said to this bloke, I said, "I know everything there is to know about every single town and city in Scotland." He said, "Motherwell." I said, "Bit of arthritis, but she's all right." So I got home, my mum had filled up the garden with llamas. I said, "What's going on?" She said, "You told me the one thing this house needed was a llama farm." I said, "No, a far alarm." She said, "How come I'm in all your jokes?" I said, "You're not in all my jokes." She said, "I'm in this one." I said, "This isn't a joke." See? So I went to Sardinia, and there's not a lot of room there, is there? I was driving along in my car and a motorbike went past in the opposite direction. As he went past me, he said, "This is one way." I said, "Yes, and this is another." But you probably, like me, or maybe you don't. You probably wonder, what's the best way to travel in the Middle East? Is road, is air, is rail? But listen, whenever I go to a department store, I lean to one side. It's my shopping list. Come on.
1: And that is Tim Vine. Yeah, fantastic Tim Vine. "Hi, Uncle Max. My wife and I waited outside Meijer in Bourke Street for the Boxing Day sales. Unfortunately, we waited 5 hours and found out it wasn't Boxing Day." Ah! Well, I just can't wait.

0: I can't wait. Stevie Nicks. I just can't wait. Yes. And hi, Uncle Max. This is Mac from Mansfield. I know how to avoid waiting, go into space and become weightless. Yes. Hey, coming up in 22 minutes, we've got Country Miles with Mick Peeling. That's right. Everything that you want to hear that's country, country rock, roots and Americana, it's all happening at 8 o'clock on 96.5 Inner FM with Mick Peeling. And the big news is, I think, Mick Peeling has just entered the building and looking pretty fantastic. So he's definitely coming up now in 21 minutes. That's Country Miles with Mick Peeling. And he's coming in a very strange way. Oh, he's... It's live comedy happening here at 96.5 Inner FM. And after Mick, we've got New Grooves with Adrian Hook. Everything you wanted to know that was new and groovy, it's happening from 10 onwards with Adrian Hook and New Grooves.
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8: Which is probably, you know, for the best that I ended up going out with a cop. I learned a lot going out with a cop. You're probably all familiar with how cops talk. You would have seen them on the news. You know, when there's some... I don't know, the story sounds quite good when the reporter's talking about it. You know, there'll be some woman, she got blind drunk, sideswiped 27 parked cars, drove into a tree, fell out on her head. Now she can't even remember who she is. And you go, well, this is a good one. Then they cross to Detective Inspector Millthorpe for the details, and doesn't he drain the interest out of the story quick sticks? A 43-year-old female allegedly lost control of the vehicle. We are not prepared to say whether intoxication was a contributing factor at this point in time. She has, however, sustained a serious injury to the cranial region. And we are calling on any member of the public who may have information to please come forward or call Crime Stoppers. Okay. Now, what you might not know is that's how they talk in real life as well. In 18 months, we never did anything now. We always did it at this point in time. the beginning, I asked him if he had kids. He said, correct. I have two, a male and a female. Whenever we drove anywhere, we never got out of the car. We always stepped out of the vehicle. To his credit, though, he was always a gentleman. He'd always open the car door for you. He'd push your head as you got in. You know, swings and roundabouts. You take the good with the bad.

0: Madness waiting for the ghost train. This is a bit of Russ Abbott in a sketch called The Lie Detector. And while it's visual, you'll certainly understand that when a lie is being said, the lie detector makes a buzzing sound.
1: Right. Statement by Arthur Corkscrew Collins. On the 9th of March, 1900 and so on, I testify that the following statement was not made under...
2: duress.
1: Duress. Who typed this? All right, Corkscrew. I want your statement and I want the truth. Constable, put the lie detector on.
3: Yes, sir.
1: Switch it on. Now, this lie detector, Collins, does it by sound. It detects all the little lies in your voice. It's infallible. Oh, yes. Any tiny little white lie, and that machine goes bleep. You got it?
2: I've got nothing to hide.
1: You got nothing to... Should have gone bleep then. Oh, never mind, I expect it's warming up. Right, what was you doing on Thursday afternoon about 3 o'clock?
2: I was at the Buckingham Palace garden party.
1: Ah! You... You sure this is switched on, Constable?
3: Yes, sir.
1: Ah, so you were at Buckingham Palace by kind invitation of Her Majesty, eh?
2: That's right, yeah.
1: Come on, come on. Well, how come I didn't see you at Buckingham Palace? Because I was there myself. Just testing. Right, it's working now, Collins, so watch it. All right, suppose you was at Buckingham Palace, right? I reckon you still had time to nip down to Victoria and pull that job. Hey, hey, hey, I'm surprised we missed you at that bank. I was personally supervising that operation. Well, I was in constant touch. Well, I wasn't asleep in my flaming office. Whose side are you on? This is clearly on the blink. Now, listen here, Collins, I'm a very busy man. I've got a wife at home who complains she doesn't see enough of me. Not that I'm bothered. I mean, she hasn't got a fancy man or anything like that. Well, I'll admit she's had a bit on the side in the past, but, I mean, it's nothing serious. I mean, it's not as if it's the chief constable. Look, she's very happy with me. We've got no problems in that department. Look, Collins, you're the only liar in this room. Listen, we've got 7 witnesses outside with sworn statements saying they saw you in that bank. Peter Smith, take this machine outside.
3: I'm sorry, sir. The chief constable wants to see me.
1: Well, watch after your missus.
3: I'm not married, sir.
1: Well, girlfriend, then. You do like women, I trust?
3: Oh, yes, sir.
1: Right. Now, listen here, Collins, you devious little article. I am not a man to use violence. Shut up! Yes. Ah, trying to bribe me, eh? Listen, I can't be bought. Not for the tenner, anyway. Right, that's it, that's it, that's it. You could smirk, Collins. It's not the end of this sketch. Oh, well, maybe it is.
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hide away. Olé. At the Golden Finger Ball or any place you go, you'll meet your Uncle Max and everyone you know. But if you go to the spot that I am thinking of, you will be free

0: Hey, what a great show we had. So much interaction, so many people. That was terrific. And we've got a new winner in the quiz tonight. It was Mick. Congratulations. Nolene, behind the bar, appears courtesy of Jason Nolan Productions. Thank you, Jason, and thank you, Nolene. Coming up in 30 seconds, we've got Country Miles with Mick Peeling. He's hit the ceiling with so much fantastic music. And after that, we've got Adrian Hook with New Grooves. Until next week, it's Uncle Mac signing off, saying, I don't know what I'm saying, but I'm just saying, olé.
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0: tunes tonight. So grab your partner and hold on tight. Nick Keelan's here, gonna make it right.
1: A very good evening to you folks, and welcome once again to Country Miles. My name is Mick Peeling, as the jingle says, and it's good to be with you. You're tuned to 96.5 Inner FM. It's Monday night, and it's 8 p.m. I'm going to be with you for the next 2 hours with some great music. I hope you can stick around. Thanks very much to Uncle Max for another fabulous, fabulous program. He'll be back again next week, of course, with some more for you. Carefully considered stuff. I'm going to start off this evening with Blitz and Trapper. Might find it cheap. Great track.

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That's Melbourne's own Henry Wagons. Comes from his wonderful album, South of Everywhere. A couple of tracks there. Felix Granger, the Finger Pickin' Boy, featuring Chris Chaney on that fabulous picking guitar there. And the song before that was, of course, let me just have a quick look. It was Don't Be Down and Out. Just a couple of great songs to open that wonderful album, which came out in 2023. And to open the show this evening, you heard in order Blitz and Trapper, a wonderful, wonderful American band from their album American Goldwing, which is just about one of my favorite albums from 2011. And I Might Find It Cheap was the name of the track I played you. That's the song that opens the album. And after that, a new track from one of my favorite Texas area bands, The Wilder Blue. A song called Chasing the Sun. What a great track. Folks, I'm having a few technical issues this evening, and my usual source for tracking down songs is not cooperating this evening, so I'm going to do my best with your requests, but I might not be able to get to a lot of them, so my apologies. I'm going to keep working on it. I'm seeing some of your requests coming through on my Facebook page. So I will try and get them up and running. But in the meantime, have a listen to these two great tracks. A couple of new releases, one from the wonderful Railroad Earth, legendary American band. Comes from, it doesn't come from anywhere, really. It's a new two-track recording, and this track is called Good Bones. And after that, new stuff from one of my favorite bands, the Jayhawks.

this and having some fun in the studio there. That's the Jayhawks, American Midnight. It comes from their forthcoming album, Sanctuary Park. It's set to be released on August the 28th via 30 Tigers, whatever that means. I guess it's the record company. And it's produced by Bob Ezrin, legendary record producer. Produced stuff by Pink Floyd, Peter Gabriel, etc., etc. Let me tell you a little bit about the Jayhawks if you're not familiar. For more than 40 years, the Jayhawks have created music that embodies the enduring spirit and soul of classic American songwriting. The Jayhawks emerged from Minneapolis in the post-punk era of The Replacements, Husker Du, and Soul Asylum. They pioneered today's Americana movement through a series of classic albums that introduced rock audiences to their unique musical stew of country, folk, soul, Britpop, and rock and roll. A fabulous band. Still haven't made it to Australia, and I look forward to the day that they do. Before the Jayhawks, you heard Railroad Earth, which is a great-sounding band. They've been releasing a lot of stuff of late. They're out of New Jersey. They're a septet, and a new record is on the way, kind of in the vein of the Grateful Dead, that kind of vibe. And they look like they could slip into the ranks of the Grateful Dead, just looking at their picture here. But as I said, a new album on the way, and the track I played you this evening was Good Bones. I played a track last week as well, and it's good quality stuff. Okay, this is Country Miles with Mick Peeling. As I said earlier, I'm having a few technical problems with my usual source of finding songs, so I'm going to have to wing it big time this evening, but I'm sure I'll be able to make most of the requests. If you feel you want to hear a song this evening, you can text direct to the studio 0456-965-965, or you can email direct to the studio on air at innerfm.org.au, which is also the station's website. And you can go there if you want to check out podcasts and a whole lot more on that website. But other than that, you can go to my Facebook page where a lot of fine folk have already gathered at the requests. If you feel you want to hear a song this evening,

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0: Sturgill Simpson there. Whoa. No, we don't want that song just yet. Sturgill Simpson performing as Johnny Blue Skies from an album from 2024. Yes, indeed. Called Passage du Dessert. God knows whether I pronounced that correctly, but I had a go. And I really enjoyed that. Scooter Blues and a great request from a friend, Tim Barr, which before that you heard Stars Paradise from the Paradise Revisited album, the live album that we did a few years back now. About time for a new one, don't you think? Jerry G suggested I play that one, and thank you, Jerry G. I couldn't find the studio version, so I hope you didn't mind me playing that one. I really like that one anyway. I hope you do too, Jerry G. Jerry G apologised for not coming to the Stars gig on Friday night. You better have a note from your mum next time I see you, Jerry G. That's all I can say. And as I said in my message back to you, I was trying to find that illuminated beard of yours. But to no avail. But anyway, I digress largely. I'm going to go to this, and when I return, a whole lot more.
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0: You know, what a great song from 1976, Australia's Margaret Road Knight there. And Girls in Our Town, a song written by Bob Hudson. And a great request there from Pamela Yeh. Good evening to you, Pamela. Before Margaret Road Knight, you heard Jackson Browne from 1977, the album Running on Empty, which was a combination of songs recorded live, songs recorded on the bus, on the tour bus, and in hotel rooms. And it's just a really great mixture. I mean, the mix-up of the different recording techniques really works on this record. And, of course, it's full of great songs. And Joe Lally requested, she gave me two choices, that one, Rosie, which I think is a great song, and The Loadout. But I chose Rosie tonight. I hope that's okay by you, Joe Lally. Before that, you heard John Prine and an old recording from him called World Without Love. It's included on a new album, which is just about to be released, featuring newfound songs by John Prine and put together. And I can't wait to hear the whole thing. I really like that one, World Without Love. Before John Prine, you heard, of course, Glen Campbell from 1969, Try a Little Kindness. Yes, and I think truer words have never been spoke. Great request there from my friend Adrian in Rosanna, just up the road from here. Folks, you're tuned to 96.5 Inner FM. This is Country Miles with Mick Peeling. Hope your night's going well. It's 8:52.
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0: Right, a Don Henley double shot there. Fantastic stuff from two songs from his wonderful Cass County album, which came out in 2015. Just a great record. Don Henley sings wonderfully on this. It's very, very country oriented. And that song you just heard, That Old Flame, was basically a duet with Martina McBride. And they work well together. And a great request from Peter Cobb. The one before that was from the same album, Waiting Tables, and another great track and great performance by Don Henley. That was one I played by mistake. I hope you forgive me. It is... Oh, what time is it? What time is it? It's 9:06. Does it really matter? No. I'll go to this, then I'll get back to the music.
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0: VCAT. Have you ever been to VCAT? It's not very pleasant, I can tell you. I meant to say before those two Don Henley tracks, I played a track from Aaron Lee to Shan. It's got a new album out called Get Over It, Underdog, and that funky little number I played you was called Twilight Zone Blues. Coming up right now, Steve and Cheryl are listening in. They're up for some David Allan Coe, and why not? This comes from an album called Live at Billy Bob's, Texas, and it's called Will You Remember Me? This is David Allan Coe.
4: Will you remember me?

absolutely immaculate version of Jackson Browne's These Days. That's Glen Campbell from the album Meet Glen Campbell, which came out in 2008. Requested by Tim of Brunswick, and I'm sort of thinking that he might have been influenced by me playing Jackson Browne and Glen Campbell a little earlier on the show. Just great choice there, Tim. Great choice. Before Glen Campbell, you heard David Allan Coe. And what a fantastic live track from the live album Live at Billy Bob's Texas, which came out in 2003. Requested by my friends Steve and Cheryl. Speaking of live stuff, I was cruising around on YouTube the other night and I came across a live video of Delbert McClinton playing at a place, I'm assuming it's somewhere in Texas, a place called Lucky's. And if you've got the time and you're on YouTube, check it out if you like Delbert McClinton at all. It's just in a bar, basically, and he's got his band in there and with a horn section, and he's just in fantastic form. Well worth checking out. It goes for about an hour and a half, and it's a full show, basically, and it's just wonderful. So I thought I'd play a Delbert McClinton song. This comes from his album Room to Breathe and a track called Lone Star Blues.

0: Bam. That's Jeff Crosby there from an album called Another Petal Falls Off of the Rose from 2024 and a track called Out in the Country. And that was requested by Jody Mudd, who is off to Texas with Fred this coming week. They leave on Thursday for their, I think you're saying your message, 2 months. Wow. About 2 months. That's quite the trip. And Jeff Crosby is going to be one of the acts that you'll be checking out while you're there. It's going to be grouse. I know you'll have a great time, you and Fred. Send us a postcard or send us an email. Not an email, no, a Facebook thing so everyone can see. Have a great trip, you guys. Before Jeff Crosby, you heard Delbert McClinton, Lone Star Blues from his album Room to Breathe from 2002. And as I said, check out that live concert on YouTube, Delbert McClinton Live at Lucky's. Well worth checking out. Okay. Where are we? It's 9:26. I better play some more messages, then I'll get back to a bit more music.
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0: Absolutely, and welcome back. Here's Scottish band Teenage Fan Club, a brand new single called Day in the Sun. It's a beauty.

Absolutely, and welcome back. Here's Scottish band Teenage Fan Club, a brand new single called Day in the Sun. It's a beauty.

0: Yeah, my memory takes me back to Mick Jagger and Peter Tosh's version of that song, Don't Look Back. But a fine version there by Buddy Miller and Dan Penn. Brand new track. So I'm assuming there's more on the way. Before that, a little treat for you. Linda Ronstadt, I'll Be Your Baby Tonight. The Bob Dylan song, of course, from her album Hand Sewn Homegrown, which is pretty close to her first album, if not her first, her second, from 1969. Yeah, fabulous stuff. She's in fine voice on that one, that is for sure. Okay, bit of a message, then we'll get back to what's left of the show, about 20 minutes or so. So we'll get some good music to squeeze in those 20 minutes. Do not fear about that.
1: God! 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
0: And isn't it just so? Ray Wiley Hubbard right now, new music, Look What the Cat Drug In.

Emmylou Harris there. Chuck Berry's You Never Can Tell, C'est La Vie, from the album Luxury Liner, which is a terrific record, came out in 1977. Features great versions of songs like Pancho and Lefty, I'll Be Your San Antone Rose, When I Stop Dreaming, what a great version that is. She, which is the great Graham Parsons song. And, yeah, check it out. It's a fabulous record. Before Emmylou Harris, you heard Whiskey Town featuring Ryan Adams, the much-loved Whiskey Town from the 90s, before Ryan Adams went solo in 2000, I think it was his first solo album. But Whiskey Town made, I think, two or three albums and a good quality Americana. Before Whiskey Town, you heard classic country, Patsy Cline with the Magnificent Jordanaires, who, of course, sang a lot of the backup vocals on Elvis Presley's early records. I Fall to Pieces, just incredible, from 1969. And before that, most recently, Ray Wiley Hubbard has some new music out, and that was a new track from him called Look What the Cat Drug In. Lovely stuff. Folks, I do hope that you've enjoyed the show this evening. There were some great requests. As usual, you guys have a fantastic taste. Let's do it again next. What night is it? It's Monday, of course. It's Monday night, and this is Country Miles with Mick Peeling. If you missed some of the show and want to hear what you missed out on, go to the station's website, which is innerfm.org.au. Go to the podcasts, and you'll be able to find Country Miles in there. And there'll be programs going back a good couple of years, I reckon. You can check out what you missed. Anyway, thanks for joining me, folks. It's been a real pleasure. This is Mick Peeling signing off. I'm going to leave you with a track from the Brothers Osborne. It's a brand new track from them. It's only short. And I'll follow that up with Judy Sill, Ridge Rider. And that'll lead us up to 10 o'clock, where you'll hear some fine overnight music. Take care. This has been Country Miles with Mick Peeling on 96.5 Inner FM.

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first microwave. Dad broke down and finally shaved the most sideburns off. I took the stickers off of my Rubik's Cube, watched MTV all afternoon. My first love was Daisy Duke and them cut-off jeans.

When we first started out, this is our signature tune way back in the mid-70s. This one's a kind of quiet little ballad. This one's called The King of Fools.

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2: Good morning, I'm Laura Devoy. The federal government is set to announce funding for a pre-feasibility study to build a third oil refinery. The proposed facility would be located in Western Australia. Australia's two remaining oil refineries are located in Queensland and Victoria. Australia has not built a new facility in 60 years. Public service personnel could face additional workplace training under recommendations put to the Royal Commission on Anti-Semitism and Social Cohesion. The inquiry will enter a new block of hearings today, which will examine the effectiveness of existing education and training and how it can be improved to prevent and respond to anti-Semitic conduct. Educational institutions, including the Melbourne Holocaust Museum, will front the Royal Commission on Tuesday and will push for social cohesion and anti-Semitism training to be included across the public sector. Victoria's Labor Premier could face a challenge to her leadership today. Jacinta Allen was yesterday told she no longer had the support of her party colleagues, and her deputy Ben Carroll confirmed he would stand in a leadership ballot. Ms. Allen says she'll fight any leadership challenge. The Labor caucus is expected to meet this morning. Victoria's next state election is slated for November, and polls show Labor could lose government. Changes to the heavy vehicle national law are aiming to improve safety and productivity in the nation's heavy vehicle sector. The reforms come into effect on Saturday. Speaking to National Radio News, Director of Strategic Policy National Heavy Vehicle Regulator Paul Daly says it's the right time to update the legislation.
3: The legislation hasn't been changed in about 8 or 9 years. So what it's doing is providing industry with the ability to keep in time with how technology is moving, remove some burden on the industry, but above all else, ensure that the industry and the people who use Australian roads are as safe as possible.
2: Firefighters in Spain have been battling to contain some of the worst fires in the country's history before another heatwave makes the situation worse. Temperatures in parts of the country are predicted to reach 40 degrees Celsius on Tuesday. Firefighters say they're still not in control of a wildfire spreading towards the southwestern city of Bordeaux. Prime Minister Pedro Sanchez has warned difficult hours lie ahead.
4: What we are living in is not a succession of isolated events. It is the most painful expression of a climate emergency that is making wildfires more voracious, heat waves more frequent, and as a result, our territory more vulnerable. This is no longer an exception. It is the new reality. Summers are becoming increasingly difficult, destructive, and deadly.
2: That audio from the BBC. A piece of James Cook's boat is going to auction in Sydney this week. The timber comes from the keel of the HMS Endeavour and was recovered after the ship was scuttled in the American Revolutionary War. The piece is estimated to be worth $250,000 and is part of a larger auction of Australian and global historical artefacts and memorabilia. Turning to sport, Australia has won 5 gold medals in the pool at the Commonwealth Games this morning. Meg Harris won the women's 100-metre freestyle, with fellow Aussies Molly O'Callaghan and Shayna Jack winning silver and bronze. Jenna Forrester won her second individual gold, this time in the women's 400-metre individual medley. Sam Williamson took out the men's 50-metre breaststroke. Alex Perkins also won gold in the women's 100-metre butterfly, while Beau Matthews took out the men's SB9 100-metre breaststroke.
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6: Melbourne's weather for today, Tuesday the 28th of July. 17, the expected top, partly cloudy, a very high chance of showers. The showers are most likely during the afternoon and evening. Tomorrow, 13 degrees, partly cloudy, a high chance of showers again with winds west to northwesterly, 25 to 35 kilometres an hour. On Thursday, 13, 50% chance of rain, mostly in the southeastern suburbs, 13 and partly cloudy on Friday. And looking to the weekend, on Saturday, 16, and areas of frost and a chance of fog during the morning, but a sunny afternoon. And we've got a sunny day on Sunday here in Melbourne, and a beautiful 17 degrees if we look locally. We're on a mild, A mild 8 degrees, it feels like 2 degrees, they reckon. We're going for a top of 15. Rainy conditions expected around 5 p.m. And sunrise today is at 7:23 a.m.
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6: Yes, Steve Newman with you right through until 9 o'clock. My goodness, what a beautiful morning. It's lovely and mild out there, but you do need to rug up. A little bit of rain had started as I rolled up to the Warringal shopping centre and got my car spot. Beautiful morning, though. I love living in Melbourne. You've just got to adapt to the different temperatures, don't you? Well, we've got a good program organised for you on the half hour every hour. We'll be looking at what's on in Melbourne, and there is heaps happening, all right? We'll be looking a little bit at what's happened this day in music history. And, of course, we've got a big Beatles double play coming up around 7:15. To kick the show off, we're going to go back to 1974. Chain, what a great band. And I saw them live a number of times. They were at Sunbury, and they just were a great kind of blues boogie band. This is from the album that they put out in 1974 called Two of a Kind. Here's the title track. Here's a bit of Chain to kick us off. Here we go. Let me push the button again for you, okay? And we'll see what happens. This is Chain on the Big Break.

Oh, that lady's voice. I just love it. That is Renee Geyer heading in the right direction on the Tuesday morning Big Breakfast with Steve Newman. Good morning, Aaron. A very good morning to you, he says. Aaron's looking forward to the podcast. Now, Aaron works very hard, and so he doesn't get to listen to the show live, so he listens to the podcast on his way home. Have a great Tuesday, Aaron. We've got John from a great show, Unforgettable Hits, every Monday, kicking off at 11. He says, good morning, Steve. I'm hungry for a big breakfast. Can't wait to have it served up. Go Hawks. Boy, didn't we have a great game. That was a fantastic game of football against Essendon. I thoroughly enjoyed it. John, go Hawkers. George. We've got George and Zoran from Tullamarine. Morning, Steve and fellow listeners. Can you please play Little Red Riding Hand by Nick Cave and the Bad Seeds? I'd love to. We're having a couple of little challenges with the old Spotify this morning, so I don't know if I can do that, but if it comes up and the valves warm up, I'd love to play that for you. George and Zoran, either way, have a fantastic day. Also, a big hello to Graham. Graham, the blues boy himself, he's back next week. He is down lawn for a bit of a break, and a well-deserved break too. Hey, let's get back to some music. What are we doing? I don't know what we're doing, but I'm sure it'll be good. In fact, why don't we go a little bit of Eric Burdon out front of War? And when things get a little bit rocky, we can always spill the wine. What do you think? 96.5 Inner FM on the Big Breakfast. Here we go.

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1: Huh? I'm chopping up the meat to make the salami.
0: It's 5 o'clock in the morning, for goodness sake. You're going to wake up the neighbors with all that banging.
1: Too bad. I got to finish this while I listen to the Big Breakfast on 96.5 in FM. Then we have the bacon and eggs with a nice calzone, eh?
0: You and your damn salami.
1: Oh, come on. I know you like my salami. Huh? Huh?

Oh, so good to hear that again. And Peter Sarstedt, what an absolute champion. He was in a kind of vein there where he had Where Do You Go To, My Lovely? And then he followed it up with That Little Beauty, which is just a great song. Absolutely fantastic. Frozen orange juice. Well, on this day, the 28th of July 1979, I Don't Like Mondays gave the Boomtown Rats their second UK number one. Bob Geldof wrote the song after reading a report on the shooting spree of a 16-year-old Brenda Ann Spencer, who fired at children playing in a school playground across the street from her home in San Diego, California. Not a nice thing to do. She killed two adults and injured eight children and a police officer. Spencer showed no remorse for her crime, and a full explanation for her actions was, "I don't like Mondays." Goodness me. On the Tuesday morning big breakfast, here are the Boomtown Rats.

Well, let's thank goodness it's Tuesday. What a great song and what an interesting song, Bob Geldof. Hey, let's have a look at what is on in Melbourne. There's a lot of things happening this time of the year, and all you've got to do is go onto the website whatson.melbourne.vic.gov.au and it is all there for you. A lot of free things, okay? What about the Melbourne Record Fair? Now, vinyl is making a massive comeback, all right? This Sunday, the 2nd of August, 9 a.m. to 4 p.m. at the D Shed, Queen Victoria Market in Queen Street, we have the Melbourne Record Fair. 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My goodness, there is so much happening in Melbourne. 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

isn't it good to hear that again? Melanie, she had so many different hits, and she's widely known for a 1971-72 hit, Brand New Key, a version of the Rolling Stones' Ruby Tuesday. Do you remember that big thing she had, What Have They Done to My Song, Ma? And she had a big international breakthrough hit with Lay Down Candles in the Rain, and the extended version goes for about 7 or 8 minutes and is absolutely epic. There you go, on the Tuesday morning Big Breakfast, playing a little bit of Melanie for you, which is good. Hey, guess what we're going to do now? We are going to go and do a little bit of Big Combo. Now, Broderick Smith, what a champion. I first saw Broderick back in, probably 1973 at Sunbury, where he was with Carson, and they played this tremendous set, really high energy, boogie kind of blues rock. And when Carson came to an end, of course, he joined Karen Tolhurst and a lot of other great players with the Dingoes. Chris Stockley, beautiful band, and they had some great hits. And then in the 80s, he went out on his own with the Broderick Smith Big Combo. And I'm looking at this Digipak CD. It's really well presented. And let's do a double play. There were two great hits on that. There was My Father's Hand and Faded Roses. Have you heard these lately? Here's Broderick with his Big Combo.

0: Wow. I just love the ending of that song. Faded Roses on the Tuesday Morning Big Breakfast and the man himself, Mr. Broderick Smith.
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0: Yes, you're with Steve Newman right through until 9 o'clock. We've got a few little challenges this morning, so I can't play many requests, but I'm doing my best. And a very good morning to Mr. David Kuchmar. He's got his screwdriver out and he's working from home to fix any problems remotely. I love it. But I must admit, there's nothing like a little bit of pressure to keep you on the button. Louisa Thornbury. She sent me a text direct to the studio. You can too, 0456 965 965. She says, good morning, Steve. Thank you for a great show. Any chance of playing Avalon by Brian Ferry? It's a beautiful track. Have a fantastic day. Louise of Thornbury. Well, Louise, let's cross our fingers and see if this kind of works. Oh, there it is, Louise. Have a brilliant Tuesday. Great to hear from you.

Playing for that for Louise of Thornbury. And boy, I tell you, Louise has got a great taste in music. She always picks some crackers. What a stylish man, Brian Ferry, out front of course, Roxy Music. They had some massive hits, and it's good to hear that one again. Avalon on the Tuesday morning big breakfast. And what else have we got coming up? We've got new sport and weather, of course, coming up at 7 o'clock to keep you well informed. And to take us there, there was an interesting guy, Albert Hammond. Do you remember him? He had a big, big hit with It Never Rains in California. He wrote quite a few hit singles for other people too, and including The Hollies, The Air That I Breathe. And I found him a fascinating guy. Let's have a listen to it. We're going back to 1973. This is Albert on the Tuesday morning big breakfast.

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3: Good morning, I'm Laura Devoy. How can social cohesion be enhanced across communities through effective anti-Semitism education and policy frameworks? It's the question which will be asked when the sixth hearing block of the Royal Commission into Anti-Semitism and Social Cohesion gets underway in Sydney today. Shannon Kirkwood has more.
4: Guidance and training is the theme of this hearing block, with government decision-making and workplaces, the healthcare sector, schools and the arts and creative industries among the key areas of focus. Commissioner Virginia Bell says this hearing block will examine the effectiveness of existing frameworks and explore ways to improve them to prevent and respond to anti-Semitic conduct in workplaces, schools, community, healthcare settings and cultural institutions. The hearing block will run until Friday.
3: Community leaders from the Torres Strait Islands will take their climate fight back to court, arguing the Commonwealth owes them a duty of care. Uncle Paul Cabai and Uncle Pabai Pabai first launched the federal court proceedings in 2021 and argued climate change had been impacting their homes on Saibai and Boigu Islands. In July last year, Judge Michael Wigney accepted the key facts of the case but ruled against the elders, finding negligence law did not allow for compensation when it came to government policy decisions. The uncles are challenging that decision, with a four-day appeal hearing to start in Melbourne today. The Australian energy market operator says record renewable energy output and growing battery participation helped lower wholesale electricity prices. The June quarter saw the lowest average price in the national electricity market since 2020. AEMO says average wholesale prices fell 47% year on year to $74 per megawatt hour. Victoria recorded the largest decline, down 60%, while South Australia had the lowest decline at 38%. Police in South Australia have located the bodies of a woman and a child in the ocean, with another child unaccounted for. A search was launched after 11 a.m. yesterday after an empty vehicle with its engine still running was found near Port Macdonald, south of Mount Gambier. The search for the other child is continuing this morning. Speaking last night, Superintendent Trent Cox says police are keeping an open mind.
5: We can't tell exactly how the woman and the young child have entered the water. As I said, we're keeping an open mind as to how they've come to be in the water, and that'll be part of the investigation.
3: The Indian youth movement, behind huge protests which forced the education minister to resign, has warned the demonstrations will resume unless those arrested are released. The Cockroach Junta Party says hundreds of students were still in detention and others were being harassed. The BBC's Anne Barison Etarajan reports.
6: Representatives of the Cockroach Junta Party, an online youth movement, said the government had assured them that no punitive action would be taken against protesters who held rallies across India for more than a month, demanding the resignation of the education minister and reforms to the examination system. The continuing arrests and harassment of the participants, it said, were a complete breach of an agreement with the government to end the protests over the weekend. It has warned it will relaunch demonstrations if the demands are not met.
3: Turning to sport, Rose Davies has won Australia's first gold medal in the athletics events at the Commonwealth Games in Glasgow. She's the first Aussie ever to win the women's 10,000 metres. Meantime, Australia has won two more gold medals in the pool. Sam Short took out the men's 800-metre freestyle, while the women's 4x200-metre freestyle relay also won.
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7: Melbourne's weather for today, Tuesday the 28th of July. Partly cloudy, very high chance of showers most likely during the afternoon and evening. Winds northerly 30 to 45 kilometres an hour. Top temperature 17 today. 13 tomorrow with a high chance of showers and winds west to northwesterly. On Thursday, 13, 50% chance of showers in the southeastern suburbs, medium chance elsewhere. A partly cloudy day on Friday and 13. Saturday, mostly sunny and 16. And mostly sunny and 17 on Sunday. If we look around the country in Adelaide, it's going to be 13 and partly cloudy. Alice Springs, big 19 and sunny there. Cloud clearing in Brisbane and 22. In Canberra, 12 degrees, cloud clearing, a beautiful sunny day in Darwin and 29. In Hobart, 15 and cloudy. In Perth, 17, mainly fine, and a lovely sunny day in Sydney and 20 degrees. If we look what's happening locally, we're on a mild 9 degrees here in Heidelberg. Going for a top of 15, rainy conditions expected around 5 p.m. and wind gusts up to 56 kilometres an hour, making the temperature feel like 1 degrees. Wow. Sunrise today, 7:23 a.m.
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7: Good morning, everybody. Steve Newman with you on the Tuesday morning Big Breakfast. Boy, the first hour just flew. You can let me know you're listening by texting direct to the studio on 0456 965 965. I'd love to hear from you. Couple of songs time. We've got the big Beatles double play on the half hour. We've got what is happening in Melbourne, and there's stacks happening. And of course, we're even looking a little bit at what happened this day in music. To kick us off for the second hour, this is a band formed in Auckland in 1972. They came to Sydney, and the rest is history. This is Dragon.

0: What a great song on the Tuesday morning, Big Breakfast. You turn me on. I'm a radio. We went back to 1973 for that album, and what a beauty too. Love all those different tunings that she gets into. Of course, Joni Mitchell is a Canadian singer-songwriter, multi-instrumentalist, and she was inducted in the Rock and Roll Hall of Fame in 1997, and rightly so. Well, stand by. Guess what's coming up next? You guessed it. We have the Big Beatles double play straight after this.
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3: It's time to find out what the Beatles were up to on this day in history.
0: And on this day, the 28th of July 1969, we find the Beatles having a mad day out. The band members took a break from recording the Magnificent White album and let acclaimed photographers Don McCullen, Tom Murray, and Stephen Goldblatt capture a more unfiltered, rebellious side of them. Sounds good. The mad day out captured the Beatles at seven locations, yielding so many candid images later used across major projects like the compilation album 1967 to 1970. Over the course of the day, the Beatles travelled to multiple iconic and unconventional sites across the city, including Thompson House, the headquarters of the Sunday Times, Mercury Theatre, located in Notting Hill, Highgate Cemetery, Old Street and Wrapping Pierhead by the docks, and St Pancras Station, and wrapping up the day at Paul McCartney's house in Cavendish Avenue. Boy, what a big day. The day yielded hundreds of images, many of which were later compiled in books like A Day in the Life of the Beatles, and it remains one of the most thoroughly documented photo sessions from their latter years. On the Tuesday morning Big Breakfast, can you hear that plane coming in? We're going back to the USSR. It's the Beatles.

Oh, one of my favourite Christmas presents ever. I remember Christmas 1968. My Aunt Thelma and Uncle Norman said, hey, we got a present for you, and they gave me the Beatles' White Album. What a couple of hip auntie and uncles. What do you think? Boy, I played that to death. While My Guitar Gently Weeps. Of course, written by George Harrison, who was really coming to the peak of his songwriting career in 68 and 69. And it was written by George as an exercise in randomness, apparently, inspired by the Chinese I Ching. The song conveys his dismay at the world's unrealized potential for universal love, which he refers to as the love there that's sleeping. What a great song. Boy, that album, that double album, was full of great hits. Good morning, Jeff Putnam. How you going? Speaking of great hits, Jeff has a magnificent program every Monday morning. Kicks off at 9. Press play. If you haven't checked it out, you're crazy. Check it out. He's tuned in and looking forward to the show. Good on you, Jeff. Thank you very, very much for tuning in, mate. Really appreciate it. And it's always good to hear from you. And if you want to tune in and let me know you're listening, 0456-965-965. Well, on this day, the 28th of July 1987, a 19-year-old Australian actress, Kylie Minogue, known best at the time for her work in the soap opera Neighbours, releases her debut single, a dance pop version of the Jerry Goffin and Carole King song The Locomotion. The track quickly topped the Australian pop charts, while in the US it marked the third time that the frequently covered song had reached the top three. The song's global success led Kylie to sign with the London-based production trio Stock, Aitken and Waterman, who had masterminded her debut album, helping her to transform into the most successful Australian female artist of all time. Boy, you can't knock that. On the Tuesday morning Big Breakfast, here is our own Kylie.

0: You're on 96.5 Inner FM with Steve Newman, where the music just gets better here on The Big Breakfast. We'll be back shortly after these important announcements.
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8: Yes, you are. Steve Newman here, and a very, very good morning to Simon, who's given me a text. He says, The Big Breakfast, the only place you can hear Joni Mitchell and Kylie Minogue on the same show. You are right, Simon. Oh, I play new, old and gold and big, bold and beautiful. Good on you, Simon. Have a magnificent Tuesday, mate. It's always good to hear from you. Well, we're going to look at what is on in Melbourne. And you know what? There is heaps happening. You don't have to have a big wallet. There's plenty of free things also. Go onto the website, whatson.melbourne.vic.gov.au. It's got some good ideas. And if you don't live in Melbourne, I'm sure there is a similar website in your city or particular area. Shrine Kids. It's on today, 10 a.m. to 5 p.m. and all week, the Shrine of Remembrance in Birdwood Avenue, Melbourne. 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That's a free event. Another freebie at the Flemington and Kensington RSL this Thursday, the 30th, 6 p.m. to 8 p.m., whether you're a seasoned pro or have never held a ukulele in your life, come along for a night of good vibes and great company. This isn't just a practice session. It's a social hub for music lovers to swap tips, admire each other's gear, and learn something new. Expect a welcoming crowd. Really is going to be a lot of fun. Join around 30 friendly ukers in a relaxed, inclusive atmosphere this Thursday, 6 p.m. to 8 p.m. at the Flemington and Kensington RSL in Rankins Road. Or, what about this? The Burt Bacharach Songbook. This guy has written so many magnificent songs. Bird's Basement, this Thursday the 3rd, no, sorry, Thursday the 3rd of September. So you've got to put this one in your diary, okay? Thursday the 3rd of September. Tickets are going fast. 7:30 p.m. kickoff. The Bird's Basement is at 11 Singers Lane in Melbourne. Tickets from $45. And the Burt Bacharach Songbook is a dazzling celebration of the timeless music of one of the most legendary songwriters of the 20th century. From the golden age of pop to the stages of Broadway and beyond. Bird's Basement, put it in your diary, coming up Thursday the 3rd of September. Goodness, there's a lot happening in Melbourne. It's a beautiful city this time of year. Get out there and enjoy all the gardens too. Put on a scarf and take the old dog for a walk. I know Jimmy loves getting down the park. Well, we're going to go back to 1971. The album was Choice Cuts. This album was recorded at Abbey Road Studios for the Masters Apprentices. Because I Love You, I'm playing this one, all right? Check this out. What a great classic Aussie track.

I like the big breakfast with Steve on 96.5 in FM. And for a big breakfast, you need a big salami. Make you strong. Make you feel alive. It'll make you jump. And of course, make you very regular, you know? So don't go away. Stay there, okay?

0: rocking out on the Tuesday morning big breakfast. That is Debbie Harry, of course, in front of Blondie. Love that band. Boy, they were punks, weren't they? Really, she had such a great attitude, and it's so good to hear that one again. 96.5 Inner FM. This is Steve Newman with the Big Breakfast.
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0: And if you want to text direct to the studio, and I'll give you a shout out, 0456 965 965. Good morning, Julie from Doncaster. Now, Jules is there in her apartment overlooking the city, apparently, and having a bit of a dance. Well, this next song you're going to be able to dance to. So, Julie, thanks for tuning in. Cuts Like a Knife is the third studio album by Canadian singer-songwriter Bryan Adams. It was released 1983 in January, and it was a huge commercial success in the United States and Canada. And this is Cuts Like a Knife. This is Mr. Bryan Adams on the... No, it's not. On the Tuesday morning big breakfast. This is Bryan Adams.

0: Jazz at 1 fills the airwaves every Tuesday at 1 p.m. with the very best of classic, traditional Australian and international jazz. From Storyville to Swing Street, your host Jeff Tobin shares with us this wonderful music. 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
1: Well, let's give this one a go. On this day, the 28th of July 1969, 8 days after the moon landing, Bad Moon Rising by Creedence Clearwater Revival reaches its chart peak of number 2. The song was inspired by a 1941 movie called The Devil and Daniel Webster about a hurricane that blows through a town. Written by John Fogerty, Bad Moon Rising was the lead single from CCR's third studio album, Green River, and was the second of three albums they released in 1969. That is a lot of work, isn't it? On the Tuesday morning Big Breakfast, here is Creedence Clearwater Revival.

0: That is Danny Nichols. She comes from Bedfordshire, England. I come from Bedfordshire, England. So there you go, Danny, and her brand new album, Making Moves. And I've listened to that a couple of times, and I've got to tell you, I really enjoy it. So if you like that kind of country, kind of rock thing, you'll love it. Free Wheel is one of the great tracks from the album. Check it out.
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0: On this day, the 28th of July, Wakey Wakey 2014, Tom Petty and the Heartbreakers released their 13th studio album, Hypnotic Eye. It's a global bestseller, and the album is storming to the top of the Billboard 200 in its first week of release, giving the band the first US number one album. Boy. Hypnotic Eye was nominated for the 2015 Grammy Award for Best Rock Album, and sadly it turned to be the band's final album as Tom Petty passed away in 2017. On the Tuesday morning big breakfast, here is Tom Petty and the Heartbreakers.

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4: Good morning, I'm Laura Devoy. A new oil refinery is being considered to shore up Australia's energy security in the face of ongoing global shocks. The Prime Minister and Western Australian Premier are set to announce funding for a pre-feasibility study into a new large-scale oil refinery at Karratha in WA's Pilbara. It would be the first large-scale petrol refinery built in Australia since the 1960s and would join the nation's two existing facilities located in Brisbane and Geelong. A vote to spill the leadership in Victoria's governing Labor Party is set to be called this morning after MPs told leader Jacinta Allan she no longer had their support. Deputy Premier Ben Carroll confirmed yesterday he would stand in a leadership ballot. Ms Allan vowed to fight any challenge to her leadership. The Labor caucus is expected to meet this morning. 4 months out from Victoria's state election, recent polls show Labor could lose government. A study has found two-thirds of nurses and midwives regularly consider quitting the profession. The University of Sydney Business School and the New South Wales Nurses and Midwives Association surveyed more than 2,000 public sector nurses and midwives. Respondents said they needed flexibility, better control over rosters and shifts, and more manageable workloads. The union says nurses and midwives are essential to the health and well-being of communities and is calling on the New South Wales government to work collaboratively to improve flexibility and workloads. Truck drivers and other road users are about to welcome in changes to the Heavy Vehicle National Law. On Saturday, August the 1st, an update of the existing law will commence to improve safety and productivity for the heavy vehicle sector. Director of Strategic Policy Paul Daly told National Radio News the National Heavy Vehicle Regulator has dedicated time to preparing truckies for these changes.
5: We've done a lot of work with industry, providing them guidance materials and information about the changes. And I'm very pleased to say we're getting predominantly very positive comments back from industry. They appear ready and they're also fairly supportive of the changes.
4: The Prime Minister has thanked the President and Secretary of the Australian Council of Trade Unions as they step down from their positions. Michelle O'Neill and Sally McManus have been in their jobs for more than 8 years.
6: Michelle and I have been the second longest serving ACTU leadership team in the ACTU's 99-year history. Can you believe that?
4: In a statement, Anthony Albanese says the ACTU has secured incredible successes for working people under the leadership of Ms O'Neill and Ms McManus. He described the pair as giants of the labour movement. 30 years after its release, one of Australia's most iconic films is being turned into a play.
7: Dad, 450.
8: But jousted sticks. Tell him he's dreaming.
4: The Castle will make its stage debut at Her Majesty's Theatre in Melbourne next March.
8: This is going straight to the pool room.
4: Co-writer Tom Glasner says the story has been rewritten to include aspects of modern life. Turning to sport, Australia has won 8 gold medals at the Commonwealth Games this morning. In the pool, Meg Harris won the women's 100-metre freestyle, Jenna Forrester the women's 400-metre individual medley, Alex Perkins the women's 100-metre butterfly, Sam Short won the men's 800-metre freestyle, Sam Williamson the men's 50-metre breaststroke, while Beau Matthews took out the men's SB9 100-metre breaststroke, and Australia won the women's 4x200-metre freestyle relay. Meanwhile, Rose Davies won Australia's first gold in the athletics. She took out the women's 10,000 metres.
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1: Melbourne's weather for today, Tuesday, the 28th of July. 17, partly cloudy, a very high chance of showers, most likely during the afternoon and evening. Tomorrow, Wednesday, 13, partly cloudy, 80% chance of rain, and winds west to northwesterly, 25 to 35 kilometres an hour. 13 chilly degrees on Thursday, cloudy, high chance of showers in the southeastern suburbs, and a medium chance elsewhere. Partly cloudy on Friday and 13 with a chance of morning fog, and a nice sunny day on Saturday 16 and another sunny day and 17 on Sunday. In Adelaide today, it's going to be 15 and cloudy. Beautiful sunny day in Alice Springs and 19. Brisbane cloud clearing and 22. Cairns, lots of rain there and 23. Canberra, cloud clearing and 12. Darwin, beautiful sunny day and 29. In Perth, 17, cloud clearing. Hobart, 15 and cloudy. And a sunny, magnificent day in Sydney and 20 degrees. If we look locally, we are on a mild 10 degrees, but it feels like 3 apparently. It is a bit chilly. So we're looking for a day where rainy conditions are expected around 6 p.m. Wind gusts up to 54 kilometres an hour are making the temperatures feel like 3. And we have a windy day in front of us. Sunset today is at 5:29 in the p.m. And that brings you right up to date with your latest news, sport and weather here on 96.5 Inner FM.
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Well, good morning, all you groovers. How are you doing? You can still text direct to the studio on 0456 965 965, and I'll say good morning to you. I'll give you a shout out. Don't worry about that. Oh, what are we doing? Well, we've got a lot of great music in the final hour. We have got a little bit of Stones for you. We've got a bit of Joan Jett and the Blackheads. No, that's the Black Hearts. We have got a little bit of Chicago, so stick around for that. I think we've got some Crowded House. We've got a lot of things happening, haven't we? So let's kick it off. Let's get off to a big start for the Tuesday morning Big Breakfast's third hour. And we're going to go to Lou Gramm. What a great vocalist. He was known as the lead vocalist of Foreigner. Big voice. He put out a solo album in 1987 called Ready or Not. This is the big single that came out for him, showing that big vocal range. Midnight Blue, 96.5 Inner FM.

Why not get your Thursday morning off to a flying start with Mick Peeling and The Breakfast Show? 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

0: There you go, hot off the press. Brand new single for Blank Instrument. Brand new. There you go. Who is Blank Instrument? Well, it's Perth-based singer-songwriter known as Kim Franklin. Kim started Blank Instrument as a way to understand her own chaotic mind and learn to play the piano, apparently. You can check all about it on blankinstrument.com. And that's her new single. Lovely to play that one here on the Tuesday morning Big Breakfast.
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0: On this day, the 28th of July, 1966, Chris Farlow and the Thunderbirds were at number one on the UK singles chart with the Mick Jagger and Keith Richards song, Out of Time. The song was first released on the Stone 66 album, Aftermath. Chris Farlow and the Thunderbirds were a prominent English R&B and blues rock group formed in London in the early 60s, famously featuring guitar virtuoso Albert Lee. On the Tuesday morning Big Breakfast, here is Chris Farlow and his Thunderbirds.

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In fact, it's really, really big because it's the Big Breakfast with Steve on 96.5 Inner FM. Gosh, it's big.

Look out. Formed in Los Angeles, California in 1979, that is Joan Jett and her Blackhearts. And we go to 1988 album Up Your Alley. And Joan, I hate myself for loving you. You're on the Tuesday morning, a big breakfast. Let's talk a little bit of footy. What do you think? Well, for all the Hawthorn supporters out there, we're doing great. We had a big win against Essendon. I've got to tell you, I started to watch, well, I did watch a lot of it, North Melbourne and St Kilda. In the first half, it was just so hard watching, such inaccurate kicking. It was tough. The Bulldogs rallied over Richmond. Brisbane beat Port Melbourne. Sydney got up against Greater Western Sydney. That was good. Carlton did the Gold Coast, which I don't know if everybody would have picked that. And Geelong played magnificent football to defeat Melbourne. And Collingwood got up against Adelaide, which I don't think a lot of people would have picked. Big week coming up this week. We have, of course, Hawthorn playing North Melbourne Saturday afternoon, 1:35, and that's going to be a big game. Collingwood and Geelong, now that's on Thursday night. I reckon that is going to be the match of the round. It's at the mighty MCG, and I'm picking the Cats. Yes, and I think it'll be just a great game. So there are some good games coming up. St Kilda play Sydney at home. They could win that, but I doubt it. I think Sydney will be too big. And Freo and Bulldogs on Friday. Whew, that's going to be a good one too. So whatever team you barrack for, I know John Hawthorn is getting very excited about the Hawks. But we should win this week. But then we've got a couple of hard games coming up. We've got to play Brisbane. That's going to be a real tester. Let's get back to some music. Let's get back to some Chicago. So let me think. Here it is. On this day, the 28th of July, 1973, Chicago 6. The album hits number one for the first of 5 weeks in the US. It was the band's second in a string of 5 consecutive albums to make it to number one in the US and was certified gold less than a month after its release. A hit of number 3 in Canada, reaching number 12 right here in Australia. If Roger Watson's listening, he's going to love this one. On the Tuesday morning big breakfast, here is Chicago. Feeling stronger every day.

0: 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We'll be back shortly after these important announcements.
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3: 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And straight after the 9 o'clock news, Morning Magazine with Margaret. I'm pleased to announce that Margaret has returned, and she'll be on air for 4 hours. So they've really thrown her in the deep end, and it's going to be really good. I'm really looking forward to it. Guess what we're going to do? We are going to look at what is happening in Melbourne. And there is so much on in Melbourne. What about a little bit of Vivaldi's Legacy, Australian Brandenburg Orchestra, Melbourne Recital Centre. Tickets start at $54 this Thursday the 20th, Thursday the 20th of August. This is one for your diary. Saturday the 22nd and Sunday the 23rd, 7 p.m. to 9 p.m. on the Thursday. All the details are on the website, Vivaldi's Legacy, Australian Brandenburg Orchestra. And in this concert, acclaimed Paris-based violinist Augusta McKay Lodge makes her Australian debut as soloist and guest director. So check that out. It's all on the website. Victorian Arts Society. It's a free event this Tuesday, the 28th, 10 a.m. to 4 p.m. and all week. Victoria Artists Society Winter Select Exhibition. Okay, it's the second of three qualifying rounds for artists competing for the prestigious Hilton Maclay Artist of the Year Award. Highly anticipated select exhibition showcase members working across all mediums. Have a look yourself. It's a free event, Victorian Arts Society. You can go today, 10 a.m. to 4 p.m. and all week. Oh, this will be a lot of fun. The Lygon Street Market, Sunday the 2nd of August, 10 a.m. to 3 p.m. It's at the Piazza Italia, Argyle Street Square. It's a free event. The Lygon Street Market is a monthly open-air market held on the first Sunday of each month at the Piazza Italia in Argyle Square, Carlton. The market showcases a curated selection of handmade art, design and gourmet food, reflecting the area's Italian heritage. 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Get down there this Sunday down at Argyle Square. Boy, there is so much happening in Melbourne. Well, if you use the word survivor, I immediately think of the Rolling Stones, and I've been seeing a few interviews lately with Mick Jagger, and yeah, he looks a little bit older than what he was, but boy, he's developed some wisdom. And the Stones have just put out Foreign Tongues, their 25th British and 27th American studio album, and it is a beauty. It's got guests like Steve Jordan, Daryl Jones, Steve Winwood, Paul McCartney makes an appearance on there, and it is a beauty. Foreign Tongues is the name of the album, and this is the opening track. We're rough and twisted on the Tuesday morning Big Breakfast.

0: Australia has 4.67 million cases of food poisoning each year. 48,000 end up in hospital, and 38 lead to preventable deaths. 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Always read food labels for cooking and storage instructions. 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
1: On this day, the 28th of July 1986, American rock band R.E.M. released their fourth studio album, Life's Rich Pageant. Recorded at John Mellencamp's Belmont Male Studio in Belmont, Indiana, and produced by Don Gurman, best known for his work with John Mellencamp and Hootie and the Blowfish. Life's Rich Pageant was well received critically, with Slant magazine listing the album at number 52 on its list of best albums of the 1980s. On the Tuesday morning Big Breakfast, here is R.E.M.

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Oh, what a band. I remember when that album first came out, Crowded House. Of course, they came out of the ashes of Split Enz, and Neil Finn has turned into such a legendary, legendary songwriter. In fact, in an interview with Paul McCartney, somebody said, "Paul, how do you write a good song?" He said, "Ask Neil Finn." And you can't get accolades higher than that. And of course, the founding members, Neil Finn, vocalist and primary songwriter and guitarist, Paul Hester on drums and Nick Seymour on bass. And as a three-piece, boy, I remember when they released that debut album and Something So Strong come out, they just saw so much success. Fantastic. Well, let's look at some brand new music. Keita Alexander. Okay, now she is a great Aussie young performer. She comes from Brisbane, Queensland, and she's just put herself out an album simply titled Rage. It's a good album, and it's 12 original tracks. Keita Alexander, here is the title track, Rage.

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4: Well, it is time to go. Steve Newman signing off. Thank you for tuning in and all the people that sent me texts to let me know you're listening. I'll be back next week and we'll do it all again. Really looking forward to sharing your company. Margaret with Morning Magazine is straight after the 9 o'clock news, and apparently she's around for 4 hours, so a big one. Looking forward to that. Lloyd Spiegel's going to take us out. He's an Australian guitarist, songwriter, singer. Began performing at the ripe old age of 10. He's produced 10 albums and collaborated on many other recordings. This Time Tomorrow is an album he put out in 2017. Devil on My Shoulder. This is Mr. Lloyd Spiegel. Be kind to each other and I'll see you next week.

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2: Good morning, I'm Laura Devoy. Wholesale power prices have almost halved across most of Australia, according to a new report. Shannon Kirkwood has more.
3: The Australian Energy Market Operator says the June quarter saw the lowest average price in the national electricity market since 2020. It says wholesale prices fell 47% year on year to $74 per megawatt hour. But not all households experienced the same price drops. Victoria recorded the largest decline, down 60%, while prices in South Australia dropped by 38%. AEMO says record-breaking renewable energy generation helped to cut costs and made up more than 42% of the power in the national grid.
2: Victorian Labor MPs have started arriving at Parliament House ahead of an expected leadership spill. Deputy Premier Ben Carroll confirmed yesterday he would stand against Premier Jacinta Allen in a contest. That could force a wider vote within the rank and file, which could take weeks to be resolved. Attorney General Sonia Kilkenny voiced support for the Premier when she arrived. Meantime, opposition leader Jess Wilson says the coalition will today formally declare Victorians have no confidence in the government. She's calling for an early election. A poll is currently slated for November. Community leaders in the Torres Strait are not giving up their fight for compensation as climate change continues to threaten their homes. Uncles Paul Kabai and Pabai Pabai first launched legal action in 2021. They argued the Commonwealth owed them a duty of care. Last year, Federal Court Judge Michael Wigney accepted the key facts of their case but found negligence law did not allow for compensation when it came to government policy decisions. An appeal hearing will get underway today. Speaking to the ABC, Auntie McRose Ellu described the change in the weather pattern in the Torres Strait.
4: Our islands have been getting more level of water rising. It was more severe than it was on the previous years. We can't hunt close to the islands anymore. We cannot garden. We don't get a fresh water.
2: The search for a missing infant in waters off Port Macdonald is continuing this morning. Emergency services were called to an area of coastline near the town, south of Mount Gambier, yesterday after an abandoned vehicle was found with its engine running. South Australian police later located the body of a woman and her toddler in the ocean. A second infant remains unaccounted for. Superintendent Trent Cox spoke last night.
5: We do hold grave concerns. The child is less than 1 year old. In any conditions, that would cause great concern about the child's ability to survive.
2: Authorities in France say an out-of-control wildfire is now less than 15 kilometres from the city of Bordeaux. Some 220,000 people have been evacuated throughout France and more than 100,000 in Spain as multiple blazes continue to burn. And another heatwave is on the way. The mercury is forecast to reach 40 degrees Celsius in some areas on Tuesday. The mayor of Bordeaux says the city is preparing to accommodate a large number of people should further evacuations be ordered. Turning to sport, Brisbane's Ty Gallop is expected to face the AFL Tribunal tonight after being referred directly for serious misconduct. The 20-year-old picked up Port Adelaide's Mitch Georgiadis, who was laying on the ground after being tackled, and slammed him back down. The AFL is expected to ask for a multi-week suspension.
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6: And the forecast for the rest of today, Tuesday the 28th of July. We are looking at a maximum of 17 degrees, showers and increasingly windy. And it was very windy out there as I was coming in. No showers yet though. Sad. Wednesday, minimum 7, maximum 13 and showers. Thursday, carbon copy. Friday, 6 to 13 and partly cloudy. Saturday, 4 to 16 and mostly sunny, but with some areas of frost and fog. Sunday, minimum 7, maximum 17, mostly sunny. And next Monday, minimum 9, maximum 16 and partly cloudy. That brings you up to date with news, sport and weather here at 96.5 NRFM.
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6: Yes, and a very good morning to everybody, and it's nice to be back. In fact, I'm going to play Nathan Evans, and I hope you enjoy this one, Home.
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0: And with that piece of music, I, of course, welcome Mr. Greg Lynch to the phone. Good morning, Greg.
1: And welcome you have. Good morning, Margaret. Good morning to you.
0: Thank you.
1: Welcome back.
0: It's nice to be back, yeah. It's nice to be back. Still got to, you know, stay off the knee a bit, but I've got a brace on it and what have you, so, yeah, I'll be fine.
1: Oh, goodness.
0: Not my first rodeo.
1: So the leg was damaged too.
0: Yeah, the cats decided they'd try and do me in.
1: Feral cats.
0: Feral cats, yeah.
1: Never mind. The main thing is your back.
0: Yeah, the size of Punch-Un, I mean, he's massive and I tripped with him.
1: Oh, dear.
0: He sort of went around my leg and I went one way and my knee went the other, which was
1: There's a lesson there, Margaret.
0: Yeah, get rid of the cats.
1: Well... Step high.
0: No, I like my one better. Get rid of the cats. I kept saying that to Maya.
1: You love the cats.
0: I do.
1: You love the cats. Yeah. You couldn't get rid of the cats. You'd go into depression.
0: Yes, I couldn't get rid of any of them. I'm too soft. That's my trouble.
1: Well, you are. Well, we have a big one today.
0: Yes.
1: I've held off doing it because there's been so much publicity. And that, of course, I advertised it last week, and that was Darren Hinch, of course.
0: Yes.
1: A lot's been said. Hopefully our listeners will get something out of our show today that maybe they didn't get in other shows.
0: Quite possibly.
1: I promise. Darren Hinch, the infamous Australian broadcaster. He was a former politician and self-proclaimed, he was the human headline, as we know. And he passed away peacefully in his sleep at home in Melbourne, Victoria, July 10, 2026, at the age of 82. Quite young, I would think.
0: Yes.
1: So veteran broadcaster Darren Hinch has died aged 82 after a long battle with a series of infections, which... arose from a bad fall last year. And in a recent interview, Hinch claimed he had 30 falls in the last 12 months. That's a lot of falling to do, Margaret.
0: It is a lot of falling.
1: One of the falls, which left him lying on the floor of his apartment for 12 hours.
0: Ooh.
1: It certainly sounds like he should have had a medical alert necklace.
0: Yeah.
1: So important if you live by yourself.
0: Yeah, well, something like that will always have your phone in your pocket.
1: Well, I like the necklace idea because, what's attached to it when you actually press the button?
0: Yeah, yeah.
1: Now, this is from a recent interview with Hinch, and I quote, he said, "When I was a young journalist, we glibly referred to cancer as Jack the Dancer. Jack the Dancer." Rhyming slang for the six-letter word that Australians understandably, he said, fear the most. And cancer affects most families and he says has snuffed out so many people far too soon, especially heaps of children. I remember when I was a child being desperately in love with one of my older sister's gorgeous friends, and she was only 12 when she died from leukemia. Jan, she just disappeared, and, you know, we never talked about it. He says, I have cancer, and I still have it, so I can speak from experience. Almost fatal primary liver cancer, which led to a life-saving transplant 13 years ago, and I remember that very well, and recently several operations for dangerous facial melanomas. He said, I'm... currently a patient at the amazing Peter Mac Clinic in Melbourne for treatment, of the face.
0: Yeah, they're very
1: cancers.
0: Good there.
1: You could see that he had problems with his face. He said there are lighter moments. He said, I take daily medication to overrule my immune system and convince my brain that there's no foreign body in my body. I call them my Elvis pills because they're designed to make my brain think that Elvis hasn't left the building. Now, he's known as the human headline. He's a controversial broadcaster and campaigner. Enjoyed a life, full of, colourful contradictions. And I emphasise the word contradictions. He was an anti-politician crusader who later became Australia's oldest senator. And he was an animal justice warrior who loved a steak. And he was a big drinker who went on to be a crusader for somewhat temperate living after he received his liver transplant. Now, Darren Hinch spent his first 19 years in New Plymouth, New Zealand, where he grew up, and he launched his journalism career. And that was before moving to Australia in 1963. He was born on February 9, 1944, in New Plymouth. He was the son of Reginald Dick Hinch. He was a World War II veteran. And Betty Hinch, who was a homemaker. And Darren was raised as one of four children, sharing a bedroom with his brother at age 9. And he was sexually abused by a family friend at his parents' home, apparently. And his parents actually believed him and, according to Hinch, drove the perpetrator out of town. So that was good.
0: Yeah.
1: Now, this, and he called it an a formative experience. That's what fueled his lifelong crusade against sex offenders. Darren loathed school and actively looked for an early exit into adulthood. He left school at age 15 in 1960, and that's where he was hired as a cadet journalist for the local newspaper, the Taranaki Herald. This job would establish his style, I guess, his aggressive style. I think it's called a headline-grabbing style, because he liked the headlines.
0: Yeah.
1: However, he was restless, and it wasn't long before he'd sold his car. It was a pink 1948 Morris Series E, and that was to fund his trip to Australia. And once on board, the MS Wanganella in 63, he said, "I didn't look back." So Darren Hinch would migrate across the Tasman, or across the ditch, to Australia. And he would arrive in Sydney at age 19 and began work as a police roundsman for the Sydney Sun. That's how you start, you know, in this business. Become a police roundsman.
0: Yeah.
1: When Darren Hinch arrived in Melbourne in 78, that was after, and we've skipped a couple of years because they were his apprenticeship. Yeah, he worked overseas and in Sydney, and his initial duties were hosting a program in Melbourne on radio station 3XY.
0: Yes.
1: And then there was a transition to 3AW in 79 to present the, I guess you call it the flagship Talkback Morning program, which we all remember. And that led to eight, I suppose you could call them, dominant years where he handled talkback calls, interviews, he interviewed major public and political figures and drove what they call agenda-setting news. And if we recall, he had a theme, Margaret, as we remember.
0: Yes.
1: And here it is.
2: That's life.

0: that's life. And of course, whenever we hear that song, I guess we always think of Darren Hinch. Well, Darren built his decades-long career on highly controversial statements, public feuds and flagrant violations of suppression orders, as we know. The most controversial soundbites, quotes, and I guess broadcast moments include he frequently used his microphone to deliberately name convicted or alleged pedophiles in defiance of legal suppression orders, as we know, resulting in multiple jail sentences and stints in home detention. He said, the thing I'm most proud of in my life, and he's summing up all his legal battles, he said, and he's referencing his decision to name the pedophile priest Michael Glennon on air, which landed in prison for contempt of court in 1987. There's a soundbite he delivered unrepentantly upon emerging from prison in 2014. He had chosen to serve a 50-day jail sentence instead of paying a $100,000 fine for breaching a suppression order regarding the murder of a Melbourne woman, Jill Mega. Do you remember this?
1: I do remember it, yeah.
0: In 2004, less than 24 hours after Australian cricket legend David Hookes died from his injuries, you remember it was sustained in a pub brawl?
1: Yeah.
0: Hinch went on air to announce that Hooks had secretly separated from his wife. Now listen to the words. Hinch went on air to announce that Hooks had secretly separated from his wife and was with a girlfriend at the time. And the broadcast deeply outraged the sporting community and Hooks' family because, in essence, it wasn't true. In truth, David Hookes was not secretly having an affair at the time of his death, but rather he had separated from his second wife, Robin, in late 2003. And at the time of his death in January 2004, Hookes was in an open two-year relationship with his partner, Christine Padfield. Mm. And Hookes had separated from his wife, Robin, prior to the incident, and divorce proceedings had begun. And his partner at the time was Christine Padfield. And she was a marketing coordinator for Cricket Victoria. And she was with him outside the Beaconsfield Hotel in St Kilda on the night he was fatally injured. In essence, none of Hinch's news items regarding this case were true. And Hinch would court a very heavy backlash for his insensitive on-air commentary. He did this. He followed the deaths of iconic Australian public figures.
1: Yeah.
0: And he seemed to prey on them. And one in particular would haunt him for the rest of his life, Margaret.
1: Yeah.
0: The death of Graham Kennedy. I know, he said. Believe me, I know that he had the disease, said Hinch. The stigmata of the black spots. The spots have to be seen. And he's referring to Kaposi's sarcoma lesions.
1: Yeah.
0: The stigmata in Catholicism, these are bodily wounds, scars, and pain which appear in locations corresponding to the crucifixion, the wounds of Jesus Christ.
1: Yeah.
0: That's the hands, the wrists, the feet near the heart, the head from the crown of thorns, and the back from carrying the cross and the scourging. Now, somehow Hinch, for sensational effect, was trying to link the stigmata to the death of Graham Kennedy. Now, Darren Hinch did not actually know that legendary entertainer Graham Kennedy had any black spots.
1: No, just sounded good.
0: His claims were completely fabricated and entirely incorrect. He was guessing without any medical evidence. Hinch's unauthorized, I guess you call it false speculation, remains widely regarded as one of the most outrageous and controversial missteps in Australian media history. His unfounded claim in 2005, the television king, Graham Kennedy, had died from AIDS and was marked by the stigmata of the Black Plague. And this infuriated the public, his friends, and the entire entertainment industry. Close friends of Kennedy furiously denied the claim, confirming he actually died of pneumonia. The comments sparked widespread public outrage, Margaret. Industry peers, including television legend Bert Newton and voiceover artist, the late, great John Blackman, and of course the late Bert Newton, who both fiercely condemned Hinch. And almost immediately, multiple charities subsequently cut ties with Hinch. Now, I do know that the Cerebral Palsy Education Centre dumped Hinch as its principal ambassador due to the backlash and his initial refusal to back down, despite acknowledging his previous fund work, you know, the fundraising he'd actually done previously.
1: Yeah.
0: And Kennedy's close friends and his biographer, Graham Blundell, disprove the allegation by publicly releasing Kennedy's medical records. And these records included a recent blood test showing Kennedy was HIV negative. And despite all of this, Hinch tried to use an interview with Kennedy's former partner, Rob Astbury, who's a really nice guy. And he was desperately contacting Rob to validate his claims. And this failed when Astbury denied Kennedy had the virus. And Hinch finally admitted he had no smoking gun. And on June 10, I think it was, 2005, Hinch issued an unconditional on-air apology, Marg, to Kennedy's family, friends and fans for the heartache his false reporting caused. No one was impressed.
1: No.
0: But he went on because he wasn't giving up. He said, "I will stick to what I said. I believe what I said and when I said it. And I know that my comments," he said, "have upset some people. And for those people who have been upset and have sent me thousands of emails and letters, I apologize. And I will say to them, I would say to them, I'm sorry." Now, critics and listeners, they widely panned his statement because Hinch apologized only for causing upset.
1: Yeah.
0: And he stubbornly maintained that his false health claims were true, which, of course, they weren't.
1: No.
0: Years later, Hinch reflected on the incident and he admitted that the broadcast was a tough one and that executing it without his anticipated evidence was really not a good look. The incident remained, widely remembered as one of the most infamous and highly criticised moments of Hinch's media career. Now, how did Graham die? He suffered a major fall at his home in 2001, resulting in a fractured skull. It resulted in brain damage, and it reduced his mobility, sadly. He was also dealing with long-term diabetes, heavy smoking in his final years, and he was in seclusion, really.
1: Yeah.
0: He spent his final days, and I'm talking about Graham Kennedy, at a nursing home retirement village in Bowral, Bowral. I've been to Bowral, had a nice theatre in New South Wales. And that's where he succumbed to pneumonia. Now, meanwhile, Bert Newton was gathering his forces and finally broke his silence. He broke his silence over Graham Kennedy's death. I mean, Bert Newton was a television legend, and up to that point, he hadn't talked about Kennedy because he didn't want to add to the cesspool, he said, of innuendo, rumours circulating at the time. And namely, he was talking about Darren Hinch's allegation. The allegation that Kennedy had died of an AIDS-related illness. Bert knew what Darren was capable of. And as an example, in the 1980s, when Hinch was low in the radio ratings and Newton was the undisputed king of Melbourne radio, well, especially morning radio, and Hinch deliberately targeted Newton to generate publicity and headlines. And Hinch later characterized their ongoing media rival as a clever, largely manufactured tactic, and noted they could be cordial when they met in social settings when he was with Jackie Weaver.
1: Yeah.
0: But Bert's ultimate respect for Hinch eroded significantly due to Hinch's complete lack of boundaries regarding personal privacy. In the matter of death, Margaret, but really got under Bert's. Let's have a listen to 3DB.
2: The new faces behind the new beginning. First up, our early morning comedy team, Shane and the King. They're crazy. Arthur Higgins heads up 3DB Newsfront. And our mid-morning star is Mickey DeStoop, the man to keep you in touch at drive time, Bill Tuckey. And to keep you company late at night, the one and only Toddy. Me, I'll see you for breakfast tomorrow at 7, right here on 1026 Melbourne's own 3DB, The New Beginning.
0: The New Beginning. It's a 3DB commercial which ran July 8, 1986. And that's how Bert would start his show. Yeah, very interesting.
1: Yeah.
0: Bert decided to have his say on current affair. I mean, he wasn't about to let the whole thing, you know, flounder. And he was interviewed by Tracy Grimshaw, who's now retired, of course. And Newton spoke candidly about the pair's friendship, Kennedy's homosexuality and his retreat from public life. And he also revealed a pact that they had made with each other just before Kennedy died. He said, "I think the reason I didn't say a hell of a lot in the beginning is because Hinch had created a cesspool of lies, which I thought was disgraceful, and given the manner in which he died," Newton told Grimshaw. The interview will screen before the controversial biopic. We're talking about the movie The King. Remember The King? The story of Graham Kennedy.
1: Yes, I do.
0: Started Stephen Curry as Kennedy and Stephen Hall as Bert Newton. The movie, which had already aired on Foxtel, it drew criticism from Kennedy's closest friends, Nolene Brown and Tony Sattler, because they felt it focused on on his sexuality rather than his success, which it did.
1: Yeah.
0: And Newton, well, he said, "I still haven't seen it. I can't decide whether I want to see it because I know Kennedy would have hated it." He said Kennedy was the most brilliant performer he'd ever worked with in 50 years of television and strongly refused any suggestion that the comedian was a reclusive or a tortured soul. He said a lot of people say that he was a recluse and he didn't like company and was a total loner, he said. That's not true. He was very selective of the people he would be with. He knew how to push people away, and it didn't matter who they were if he didn't necessarily want to be in their company. And they'd find out pretty quickly.
1: Yeah.
0: And Bert went on. "Graham Kennedy's act," he said, "had mongrel roots." He said it was a hybrid of vaudeville slapstick and endless suggestiveness, plus a subliminal, subversus. Well, all his own, it said. It seemed almost pantomimic. Now, that's a new word, to modern eyes. But Kennedy was a product of simpler times, he said, and much more complex. He was an act, predicated upon repression and naughtiness. Graham's show business world was a place without taboos. He created a particular kind of urban comedy, much the same as Roy Rean, Mo, had done in the 30s and 40s. It was quite postmodern in a way, he said. There was no reality. No reality at all. He'd ridicule everything. And we take it for granted now because everyone does what he did. He would say later, or Kennedy would say later, they're all stolen my act. He would say it right through the 90s. And although he was one of Australia's most popular and highest paid personalities, and that was over 30 years, he spent most of the money he made during his career. And of course, we've mentioned that he lived in a hospice during his final days.
1: Yeah.
0: Most people don't know that he was cared for and supported by his close friends, actress Norlene Brown and her husband and comedy writer Tony Sattler. Now, shamefully, despite Kennedy having made millions for the Nine network over the years, Kerry Packer reportedly refused to help him financially when he was approached by Norlene Brown and Sattler for assistance. There was an anonymous benefactor, and it was later revealed to have been Channel 9's network boss, Sam Chisholm. And he reportedly contributed a large sum to pay for his ongoing care.
1: Yeah.
0: Now, Graham Kennedy died of pneumonia in hospital at Mittagong on May 25, 2005, aged 71.

0: friends and colleagues, including Stuart Wagstaff, David Williamson, the writer, Daryl Summers, the late Tony Lamond, the late Jeff Harvey, John Mangos, Ken Sutcliffe, Don Burke, Ray Martin, Tony Barber, Maggie Tabara, because she's gone to God, and Peter Harvey. And David Williamson paid glowing tribute to Kennedy's acting abilities. He was a very good actor.
1: Yeah.
0: And Mike McCall Jones read a jokey eulogy in the form of a fax, supposedly sent from heaven by Graham, in which he referred to the Hinch incident, with Graham reporting that homosexuality was rife in heaven and that he had seen Oscar Wilde walking hand in hand with Chips Rafferty. And at the end of the service, Kennedy's coffin was carried by pallbearers from his beloved St Kilda Football Club. Now, here's the theme to Graham's show, and we remember it very, very well.

0: That, of course, is the absolutely famous In Melbourne Tonight theme. Wonderful. Brings back the memories. Over the years, Bert went on to celebrate the memory of Graham Kennedy. And here is a very rare piece at the Logies with a what they call a split-screen presentation. So it's Bert in the now and Graham in the past. But let's have a listen.
1: So I looked at the beer can and knew it was Brian. But I'm not too good at folk singing. I don't think I need that. But I must say what a thrill it is, and I don't say this often enough, what a thrill it is working with a nice, talented boy like you. You know what I mean?
2: Well, I think I know what you mean.
1: Well, what I really mean is, well, you know, well, I mean, well, how does one guy say to another things you tell your girl or your mother? Well, I can say it brother to brother. I love you. That's how I feel. Honest, I feel it too. Honest, each word is true. Honest, what would I do without you?
2: Without me, Graham?
1: Without you, Bertie. Without you, I'm nothing. Without you, I'm nowhere. Without you, life is stormy. At old pal, I've got no doubt. Without you here, punching for me, they're gonna chop me out. Without you, all my kicks are gone. Without you, man, I can't go on. Two more shots, and the day won't dawn.

0: image that was unbecoming, well, for any sort of journalist. We won't forget when he called Mick Gatto scum, and Hinch used this phrase on air to describe the high-profile underworld figure, and it prompted Gatto to dial directly into Hinch's 3AW Drive program in 2008. That culminated in a live, explosive confrontation and an on-air death threat. And later he would say, I've been to more stations than the Southern Aurora. There's a famous self-put-down soundbite.
1: Yeah.
0: Hinch gave this to the press after being abruptly fired from Adelaide's 5DN in 1999. And he was sacked by various Australian media networks an astonishing 14 to 17 times throughout his career. And he treated the firings as a badge of honour. And the famous fake catchphrase, shame, shame, shame, and was globally recognised as Hinch's ultimate signature catchphrase. And he never actually said it on his show. The line, of course, was entirely invented by comedian Steve Vizard on the sketch show Fast Forward.
1: Yeah.
0: And when he was Hinch's bombastic, moralising editorial style. And Hinch later embraced the parody as part of his public persona. Let's go back to Hinch and Gatto on their, on-air spat. Now, the underworld identity, Mick Gatto, made his early living in the boxing ring. But this afternoon, it was said, he traded verbal blows on radio with broadcaster Darren Hinch, wishing the so-called human headline dead. Hinch, fresh from a two-week holiday, opened his program on Fairfax's 3AW station, attacking the celebrity status attained by Melbourne underworld figures, including Gatto, of course, particularly since the Nine Network drama Underbelly aired outside Victoria. And this scathing editorial prompted Gatto to actually phone in. Gatto said to Hinch, "You are scum. And I'll tell you what, I have a punching bag at home with your name on it, and I punch the living crap out of it," said Hinch. Well, said Gatto. And Hinch hit back, "If burning you is my job in life, I'll be more than happy to do it. I think you and your ilk and your mob and the Carlton crew and the Carl Williamses of this world, you are all scum." I think scum was a big word for Darren.
1: Yeah.
0: The verbal jousting lasted several minutes and included this exchange with Gatto. And Gatto said, "It's ratbags like you that push me into the limelight, where in reality I just want to be left alone and mind my own business. But I can't because I've got maggots like you on my case and driving me mad." But then Hinch said, "You know what? If I could go to my grave being called a maggot by a person like Mick Gatto," he said, "boy, I'm proud of myself." And Gatto said, "Well, I hope you go to your grave very quick, mate." Hinch said, "Yeah?" And Gatto, "That's where you deserve to be because you're a maggot."
1: They weren't very good at insults, were they?
0: Hinch said, "You live in that world where people go to their graves. You live in that world where people go to their graves quickly, don't you?" Gatto said, "Well, you'll be one of them. You'll be one of them very soon, my son." And Hinch tried to excuse his outburst. He was, at the time, suffering a life-threatening condition. Advanced cirrhosis of the liver combined with a benign liver tumour. Gatto described himself as an industrial negotiator. And as we know, he was acquitted on a charge of murder following the death of underworld henchman Andrew Benji Veneerman. And that was at the back of a Carlton restaurant on March 23, 2004. And Gatto admitted shooting Veneerman, but successfully argued his death was self-defense. He said, Benji came to kill me and I defended myself. You see, he really didn't mess with Gatto.
1: No.
0: Hinch claimed the public's right to know about sex offenders was more important than laws of contempt and sub juris judice. And looking back on his time on the inside, he told Triple J, people get too cushy in jail. He said, I had more quality meat in the week than most pensioners would get in a month when I was in jail. He said, judges and magistrates are out of touch with community expectations on sentencing. I agree with him on that.
1: Yes.
0: The High Court today overturned Cardinal George Pell's convictions for the historical sexual abuse of two choir boys while he was the Archbishop of Melbourne. Cardinal Pell was found guilty by a jury in December 2018 of five counts relating to the sexual abuse of two boys under 16. And his subsequent appeal to the Court of Appeal of the Supreme Court of Victoria was dismissed, with two judges upholding the convictions and the third judge dissenting. In allowing the appeal, the High Court unanimously held that, assuming the jury had assessed the evidence of the complainant as thoroughly reliable and credible, the evidence of other witnesses still required the jury to have entertained a reasonable doubt as to Cardinal Pell's guilt of the offences that were alleged against him. And on that basis, the court ordered that each conviction be squashed and verdicts of acquittal entered in their place. So he got off.
1: Yeah.
0: There is no further avenue of appeal or review from the High Court's decision, and Cardinal Pell was released from prison. Now, because his convictions were squashed and verdicts of acquittal were entered, his name was legally ordered to be removed from Australia's register of child sex offenders. That really upset Hinch. He didn't mince his words, and when he asked about Pell on 3AW Drive, he said, George Pell was an evil man. And he said, I don't say that lightly. And he said, there will be all hell to pay if they give him a state funeral. It is rumoured that when Pell was... now, listen to this intently, Margaret.
1: I'm listening.
0: Are you listening to me?
1: It is
0: rumoured that when Pell was returned to Australia for burial, you know he's in some church vault up in Sydney. The coffin was open when it arrived, and it was obvious that his body had been roughly treated. The body was naked with his clothes thrown or stuffed on top of him.
1: Hmm.
0: Shame, shame, shame. It was the Hinch catchphrase that the broadcaster never actually said.
1: Yes.
0: I say he did say it. But it was nonetheless made famous by a television comedy parody. And Steve Visard, as we recall, he donned a wig and jet black fake beard in lampooning Hinch as Darren Hunch. And that was for a series of infamous sketches on Fast Forward. And Hinch said, I never said shame, shame, shame. And Visard said, we literally invented the this phrase on Fast Forward. And it became his catchphrase,
1: yeah.
0: You know, that people associated with him, whether he liked it or not. Now, a fellow by the name of Nick Giannopoulos said, when I was casting the Wog Boy, I told them I want a Darren Hinch type. And they told me, why not get Darren himself? And we called him up and he said, okay, straight away, he said. His performance was wonderful. He even ad-libbed a few of his own lines. And when he sprung your scum line on me, it helped produce an iconic moment in Aussie film. He said, there will only ever be one Darren Hinch. He was fearless and told it as he saw it. But more importantly, he was a gentleman and a total professional. He said, that's how I'll remember you, mate. You will be missed. And I thought maybe, you know, we could actually have a listen to what they're talking about.
2: Shame. You are a cheat. You are a bludger. You are living the good life at the expense of honest, decent, hard-working Australian taxpayers. What do you say to that? You can say nothing to that because you cannot answer me, can you? Can you?
3: Listen, Darren, I think you're right.
2: Of course I'm right. Yeah, my life's unreal, mate. And you're admitting that?
3: Yeah.
2: On national television?
3: Yeah, bloody hell. But it's so good, my life, you know, because I do nothing all day.
2: You are scum.
3: Yeah, thank you. It's so good that, you know, I can't help but feeling a little bit guilty.
2: So you should be. Yeah. You're a bloody disgrace to Australia.
3: Yeah, that's right.
2: Steve Karamatsis, shame, shame, shame.
1: Yes, shame, shame, shame.
0: This is from the Wog Boy.
1: Yeah, that was great, the Wog Boy.
0: I think so. I think it was very good. It's so Darren Hinch, isn't it?
1: Yeah.
0: Sorry. Marriage overview. Well, we can take a look at his marriages, and there are a few of them.
1: Yes.
0: He married Lana Wells in 65 to 1970. She was a journalist and an editor. It lasted 5 years. His second marriage was to flight attendant Eve Carpenter, and that lasted 8 years. And then he married the prominent Australian actress Jackie Weaver in 83, and they divorced in 96, and then they remarried in 97, and divorced for the final time in 98, as you do.
1: Yeah, of course.
0: Despite their splits, they famously remained incredibly close until his death. Yeah. And he was also a devoted father to her son, Dylan. His final marriage was to Chanel Hayton. The couple had a unconventional relationship where they lived in separate apartments within the same building, eventually separating in late 2012. Do you remember where she lived in another building?
1: Yeah, I do. I remember either reading about it or hearing about
0: it. It's quite interesting.
1: Yeah.
0: Then he had high-profile relationships too, not marriages.
1: Yeah.
0: With the actress Linda Stoner. And I noticed her at the funeral. And she was an animal rights advocate in the early 80s. And they were briefly engaged. And then there was Natasha Chadwick. He was in a five-year relationship with the former police detective sergeant and journalist from 2013 until January 2016. And then Hinch and Linda Stoner famously rekindled their romance in 2016. And remained together as a couple until he passed away in July. In 1918, Darren appeared in a movie I hold the distribution rights to, and I was part of the production, Hard Knocks, alongside Tracy Mann and Bill Hunter. And Tracy won the AFI Award for Best Actress. We were so proud. We went up to Sydney and collected the award, and then we went to a nightclub afterwards, as I recall, King's Cross.
1: Yes.
0: And Mike Walsh was there, propped up at the bar, as you do. And I said, how are you going to scrub? It was 3 o'clock in the morning. I said, how are you going to scrub up and do your midday show? He said, no problems.
1: Yeah. Half toasted, but he'll be fine.
0: And there he was at midday, as though nothing had ever happened. Darren Hinch, the infamous Australian broadcaster, former politician and self-proclaimed human headline, passed away peacefully in his sleep at his home in Melbourne, Victoria, on July 10, 2026, at age 82. It is the opinion of this reviewer that Darren Hinch, this is my own personal opinion.
1: Yes.
0: That Darren Hinch was a bombastic journalist. He was fueled by imperfect principles and righteous outrage. And sadly, he had no idea when to cut and run. And he would say anything to justify his claims, no matter how outrageous. And there you have it, Margaret.
1: Yeah, well, I think
0: that is the story of
1: Darren Hinch.
0: Well, it's my story of Darren Hinch.
1: Yeah.
0: We should go out with the play out. So here it is, That's Life.

0: It's so sad that both of them are gone.
1: Yeah.
0: And they were brilliant. Absolutely brilliant. Well, I thought so.
1: Well, they were brilliant.
0: Hinch continued to stir the pot.

0: it does. It keeps spinning around, and that's the saga of Darren Hinch. Make what you like of it.
1: Well, it's a good thing the planet keeps spinning around or we'd all fall off.
0: So. Well, yeah, yeah. As I said, make what you like of it, but all of it is true. The Graham Kennedy thing, I, you know, personally can't forgive.
1: No.
0: I can't forgive it. We'll never forgive it. Nevertheless, we've, you know, you keep going through and it's just full of the same thing, outrageous comments, outrageous claims, outrageous. He was an outrageous man. And he was a character. And, you know, I watched the funeral and I saw the coffin go out and I'm thinking, how can that be? I mean, he was so vital.
1: Yeah.
0: No matter what you think of the guy, or he was vital and he was alive. And just to see him, you know, locked in a coffin, it's really hard to make something of it. It's he was a larger-than-life character, there's no doubt about that. And to be fair, he did do a lot of good when it came to naming pedophiles and the way the pedophile is protected in our society.
1: Yes.
0: He went a long way to breaking that down, and he was the human headline, and I think he was very happy to go to jail. Well, he certainly wasn't going to pay the $100,000 fine, was he? He would go to jail instead and beat his chest and put on a hair singlet. But nevertheless, he had quite a life, and I was interviewed by him 5 times over the years, mainly to do with three-dimensional movies, and he didn't have a clue about the technical side of it, so he never said a word. Let me talk. And that was when 3AW was not in South Melbourne, but actually in the city. And now, of course, 3AW is in a skyscraper somewhere down by Spencer Street, so...
1: Yeah.
0: It's all changed. But anyway, there you have it, Mark. A nice in-your-face show for your comeback.
1: A good giggle.
0: Well, you've got to say it like it is. And this business with the stigmata for Graham Kennedy and black marks on his body, I mean, there was no such thing.
1: No.
0: It was a lie. And... he found it very, very hard to admit that he was dead wrong and the whole thing was made up. He guessed, you know, like it was just, he put 2 and 2 together and got 20.
1: Yeah, yeah.
0: Which he did quite often.
1: Well, yeah, he was a sensationalist journalist, and if he couldn't get the facts, well, make them up and hope that something sticks.
0: Yeah, but it's not the way we operate.
1: No, it's not the way anybody should operate.
0: I mean, the news is supposed to be reported, not created.
1: Yeah.
0: And I keep saying that. Report the news, don't create it. And we watch the news being created daily.